0: And welcome back, Laker fans. Brad Solberg here along with Cale Daniels bringing you the broadcast this evening where we are just moments away from kickoff, where the Detroit Lakes have traveled to Fergus Falls to take on the Otters. Both teams dropping the week one contest to some tough opponents and looking for a little bounce back and a little redemption here. Lakers have won the toss and have elected to receive. And it looks like back to receive for the Lakers. Looks like we got 20, Avery Nordby. And is that number 15, Elliot Wall, I see back there as well?
1: I believe so, yes. And if you guys, this is a little background, a little forewarning here. If you hear a little wind, it is pretty windy out here. We got to get one of the windows open. So if you hear that, it's just kind of coming through. So we do apologize if that shows up on the broadcast, but we are ready for kickoff here in Fergus Falls.
0: Absolutely. Bear with us here. And we had an absolutely perfectly calm, still and quite humid evening all through setup. And then here about 5 minutes ago, the breeze has really picked up here on the field, Cale. So we'll see how that goes. And kicking off for the Otters is number 9, Josh Horgan. And that's going to be picked up by Avery Nordby. Brought back to about the 20, call it the 22-yard line for the Lakers.
1: And that was a great wrap of Avius Fulilove, the linebacker and running back, was the one that made the tackle on that. And that was a good wrap-up for him there. Stopped him short. Looks like he could have broken it out to the outside, but yeah, no.
0: Yeah, and the Lakers here break the huddle for the first play. The Lakers come out with two wide receivers to the far side, single back and an H-back here in the formation. Hoglum in shotgun. And we're going to have a quick toss. Israel Renteria, he runs around the far side, and it looks like he's maybe got a Laker first down right off the bat there.
1: And that was some great running by Renteria. Way to run tough, really, and set the tone.
0: And it looks like he maybe just short here of a first down. Now they are moving them. No, that is a first down Lakers. So here we go. Excellent first start for the Lakers. And first play for the Lakers. Here we go. And again, Hoglum in the shotgun. Too wide. He's going to fake to Renteria, keeping himself. And I bet he wishes he would have handed that one off. Always tough to say, or you're trying to get the defense there to commit one way, and
1: yeah, that was a tough hit there by Caleb Fronning on him. He's going to be feeling that one for a couple of plays, no doubt.
0: Mm-hmm. And Lakers now looking at second, and we'll call it 11 or 12. Trips to the near side, single wide receiver to the far side, and a single back, Hoglum, in the shotgun. Man in motion coming across is to Mello Olson. They're going to hand off to Olson, coming around the far side. And positive yardage for the Lakers. I'll call it maybe 4.
2: 4 yard gain.
0: Yeah.
2: Third down and 6.
0: The PA system said 4, so it sounds like I was spot on there.
1: That was a great call on there, and that sets up a pretty tough third. It's not an impossible third down, but it is third and long.
0: Yeah, we got third and a long 6, so not impossible by any means. We'll see what the Lakers have. Sure, they'd love to keep this opening drive going. So they got split backs, two wide receivers to the near side, one wide receiver up top. Number 15, Wall, goes in motion. And Hoglum's looking to throw. He connects with his man, Avery Nordby, for a Laker first down.
1: That was a great play. It looked like he was looking towards a screen pass on there. Was able to get to his second option there, that little slant or a little kind of dig into the middle of the field there and deliver a good thrown ball. Picking up the first down, good way to start the drive.
0: Yeah, it was. I couldn't tell for sure if that was a purposeful distraction or if that was the second read. But tell you what, it worked for the Lakers, so we are...
1: We'll take it.
0: We will take it. So Lakers now come out in I formation. Hoglum under center, hands off to Israel Renteria. He's got room around the far side, and that looks like
2: Renteria, the ball carrier.
0: Another Laker first down.
1: Yeah, and Renteria is running tough. Showed a little bit more elusiveness there. He was really able to get to that second line there and make some moves. So, yeah, good running for the Lakers so far.
0: Oh, excellent. This is what you'd love to see for the Lakers here, establishing that run early on. Israel Renteria, that's 2 runs and 2 first downs. So a great start for that young man.
1: That's a great average so far.
0: Yeah. All right, Lakers come out, I formation, 2 wide receivers to the near side. Hoglum under center, hands off to Renteria again, And Israel Renteria, what an effort. The Otters had the perfect defense on that. He was initially hit behind the line of scrimmage. What did he break, four tackles on that one, Cale?
1: I was going to say, you're going to have to check his helmet for a rabbit because he looked like a magician escaping those tackles out there. What a great job.
0: Yeah, he said, you're not going to bring down my average on that play.
1: Not today.
0: He's got a good thing going. Let's keep it up here. So, again, Hoglum under center, two receivers wide to the near side, and I-backs. And he's going to hand it off to the second back. That's going to be Elliot Wall. He's coming around the near side. He's got some room. And he's going to be brought down. Looks like about the 20, and that's another Laker first down.
1: This run game is looking great. They've been running it to the inside, a little bit to the outside, and even some toss action. And it's been working very well for them here. Yeah, they're thinking, if it ain't broke, don't fix it.
0: Absolutely. And the Otters not having an answer right now for that Laker offense. So Lakers again, I formation, Hoglum under center. And hands again to Wall up the middle. And he's going to have a gain. Looks like about 3 or 4 yards there. Elliot Wall on the carry for the Lakers. So, again, early on, Cale, we're seeing the Lakers go to that stable of running backs instead of just relying on one. Also nice to see. Keeps the defense on their heels, and that certainly is what the Otter defense is doing right now. So Lakers looking to close out the drive here. Shotgun formation, split backs, two wide receivers to the far side.
1: Some early movement there on the line.
0: Yeah, we had Lakers had a... Looks like the right guard there was looking to pull on the play for the run. He was a little too anxious to go over there and smack that Otter D end, and went a little bit before the snap here. So that's going to push the Lakers back. First penalty of the game for either side.
1: And that's what we were talking about. These terribly timed penalties are going to hurt them. Now, obviously, you know, they can make it up. It's only second down. But, yeah, when you're driving and in the red zone, it's the last thing you
0: want.
1: It
0: is, and I know, you know, as a former player, sometimes you're so focused and and just excited to hit that man across the line.
1: Exactly.
0: It's just a little bit too ambitious on that play. So here come the Lakers, Hoglum under center, and now what do we have? Oh, and it looks like, Cale, the Lakers have elected to take their first time out of the game. They want to talk about this one. So we got 7:29 to go in the first quarter, second and 11 for the Lakers on the 23-yard line. We're going to send it back to our studios on our BTD Manufacturing scoreboard. We're knotted at zero.
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0: Good evening, Laker fans. We're back in Fergus Falls. And on 2nd and 11, Hoglum pass to Gus Okeson is incomplete. And I know that the Lakers needed to pick up a handful of yards there. First pass play was successful, but gosh, with the success of that running game, and we're close to the end zone, would have maybe liked to see another toss to Renteria.
1: You know, and I didn't hate the play design. He was open.
0: Yep.
1: It just kind of went right through his fingertips there, and that's a tough drop for sure, especially when you're driving like this. 3rd and 11 is going to be an interesting call here.
0: Yeah, and Okeson had a big reception last week in Delano. So, I-backs, Hoglum in the shotgun formation, drops back to pass, ball's in the air. He's going to try to hit number 3, Bubolt. And that pass is incomplete.
1: He almost made a circus catch there. You could see it was pretty far into the outside, but he was almost able to come down with it one-handed there.
0: It was
1: too far.
0: Great effort there by Bubolt and just a tough play. Ran out of room effectively on the sidelines. So now the Lakers What was a first and five or six from the 15 has now turned into fourth and 11 from the 23. So we'll see what kind of response they have here. Very big play early on in the game. 7:20 to go on your BTD scoreboard. Lakers come out in I formation. Hoglum under center. He's going to drop back, and he's going to keep it himself around the right side. And he's going to pick up three or four, but we needed 11. And so the Lakers are going to turn the ball over to the Otters on downs.
2: And the Otters turn over the Lakers.
0: And so we are 7:15 to go in the first quarter. The Lakers stymied on their first drive, and now the ball's in the hands of the Otters, starting at about the 21-yard line.
1: I'm not a big fan of the keeper there. I think even just trying to throw it up there on fourth was probably the better idea. But you know, it was a safe play and a new set of downs here.
0: Yeah. So the Otters come out. They're going to throw a quick screen out to the wide receiver number 19, and we have trouble for the Lakers.
1: And he's going to go all the way.
0: That's a touchdown.
1: Oh.
0: What a difference two plays makes here, Kale.
1: And there's a flag. There's a flag on the field.
0: I would imagine that the flag there, we're going to watch the replay here on the screen. He ran away from the Lakers here. I'm going to guess that flag is probably an excessive celebration after the fact. Just based on the timing of it, I could be wrong. We'll see here.
1: And that's a tough start for the offense there.
0: Okay, we've got a sideline warning on the Otters. So in their celebration of the play, must have contacted or come in the way of an official. It's usually what happens when you see that. So the touchdown by the Otters is upheld. And Lakers, you know, gosh, that's a tough turnaround.
1: Yeah, you really couldn't ask for a worse start on the defense there for the Lakers. A lot of speed demonstrated by the player of the Otters, but that's a tough one.
0: Yep. And Otters here, that's going to be number 9, Josh Horgan, the kicker for the Otters. Extra point is up and good for the Otters. So your score on the BTD Manufacturing scoreboard is the Otters 7, Lakers 0. We're going to send it back to our studios for a word from our sponsors.
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1: And welcome back from our U-Motors timeout. And, Brad, that was not the drive you want to see on defense for the Lakers. I guess the only bright spot is the defense isn't tired out.
0: Right. Defense is fresher, one play. But now the Lakers are going to get the ball back. Really started with a perfect drive and then got to the end. And, instead of going with the ground game that had been working, the Lakers went to the pass game, and that's not always a bad option, but sometimes when you're that close to pay dirt, you'd like to see him finish it off. And kickoff fielded by Elliot Wall.
1: And taken down by a swarm of Otters there.
0: And it looks like he made it very similar to the last return. Pretty good coverage by the Otters on both kickoffs. And so the Lakers are going to start right about the 22-yard line, it appears. And so Lakers, a lot of good things on offense and not really anything the Otters did to slow them down, especially in the run game. So we'll see how the Lakers respond. You know, they get down, and we saw last week, anytime you thought the Lakers were down, they'd come out swinging. So here we go. And Hoglum's going to be in the shotgun here. We got two wide receivers to the near side, single back, and one wide receiver to the top. And they're going to hand that off to Renteria out of shotgun up the middle. And he is stopped for a loss. So
1: it looked like number 14, Thaddeus Stringer, and another honor player that I didn't catch the number of swarmed him off the line.
0: Yeah, and so now all of a sudden here, Otter defense coming alive a little bit. And so we'll see how the Lakers respond. Lakers break the huddle again. And looks like we're going to have trips to the near side. Single wide receiver to the far side. Hoaglam in shotgun again with a single back. And he's going to fake the handoff and keep it himself up the middle. And Hoaglam is going to gain
2: about two.
0: He's going to gain about what they lost on the first down play, which was a tackle for loss when Renteria carried the ball. So now we're looking at third and 10 for the Lakers.
1: And Brad, I'm surprised they were really liking that just under center run up the middle. It was working very well for them, and they seem to be kind of, you know, drifting away from that. I don't know. We'll see. Hopefully, hopefully it will work out for them in the end here.
0: Yeah, Lakers having really unlimited success with the outside runs, and really we haven't seen one from them for a while here. Ball's in the air again. Hoaglam drops back, and I couldn't tell if that was tipped. I believe it was, because that wasn't within 20 feet of the nearest receiver.
1: Yeah, no, I believe that was number 7 on the Otters, Trenton Dulliard, the defensive lineman who got in there and got a little bit of that ball there. So punt situation for the Lakers, not great on the second drive.
0: Yeah, and we've got 5:35 to go here in the first quarter, 7-0, the Otters. And now the Lakers set to punt the ball. Tamelo Olsen back for the Lakers to punt. And kind of a side-to-side kick. And back to pick that up is Caleb Frawning for the Otters. He gets a block, gets another block. He's only got Olsen to stop him.
1: He misses
0: the tackle. Breaks a couple more. And my, oh my.
1: Your heart is sinking right now. Yeah. That is just... I mean, it's...
0: Yeah, and you watch the return that to about the 12-yard line. And so things early on, again, we're early in the game, but we'll say that the last six plays have gone horribly wrong if you're a Laker fan.
1: Yeah, no, absolutely. It seems like it's just... I mean, it just looks like they're outperforming them so much, and just I got to bring them down on that play.
0: Yeah, it's the Otters are getting to the spot very quick. Their runners are very decisive, and they're very fast. And so one little miscalculation, and the Lakers have had not a lot of error. So on first down, we're going to have a quarterback
2: keeper.
0: With the ball,
2: Gary.
0: And
2: keeper down to about the 5-yard line. There's a flag on the far side of the field.
0: Looks like that was number 1, Ryder Atkinson. And we got a flag on the field here. So we'll see what we have on that play.
1: Yeah, and he's a shifty quarterback. I mean, he was showing some moves out there. That's going to have to be something accounted for by the Detroit Lakes defense if they want to kind of keep him in check there. But, yeah, everything Fergus Falls has done on offense, at least, and special teams has been kind of going their way.
0: Yeah, so far anytime.
1: They took it back here. It looks
0: okay.
1: Like
0: so a little break for the Lakers here.
2: Penalty moves the ball back to the 17.
1: And you know, it's a little bit down in the dumps now, but it's a one-score game. If they can stop them here, get the ball back and score, we are back at even.
0: Yep.
1: You know, pending an extra point, but
0: and that momentum can switch in a hurry. So Lakers now a really little bit of a kind of a gut check here. The Otters come out shotgun formation, 3 wide receivers to the top side. We're held up. Looks like we had the wrong football. Apparently that matters for a quarterback.
1: I'd suppose, yeah. They need the left-hand football out there, right?
0: That's right. Well, I believe they still have the Laker football out there. So, officials got us squared away here.
1: Play clock has reset, it seems, as well.
0: Yep, 25 on the play clock. We got 5:03 to go in the first quarter here in Fergus Falls, where the Otters are first and 15 from about the 18-yard line.
1: Oh, and jumped on the edge by the Lakers. Mm. That's just exactly what we were talking about. You can't let them have these easy yards, especially after a penalty.
0: Yeah. When you've had, I mean, the Otters were a breath away from basically having 2 scores with 2 touches. And so when you've got a little bit of break as a defense where the Otters had the first down penalty, the last thing you want to do is certainly have that that yardage right back. But here we are, you know, we're young and we're learning. Let's see here. And the Otters come out. They got trips to the far side. We've got number 1, Atkinson, at quarterback. Shotgun, he's going to throw the ball in the air.
1: Wow.
0: And nearly caught by Drouillard.
1: Great job there. I believe that was number 20 for the Lakers.
0: Avery Norby
1: with an amazing breakup.
0: It was, and tell you what, the Otters played that perfectly. They always say it's impossible to defend the perfect pitch and catch, and that was, Avery Norby there in perfect position on that play. Receiver really just simply out-jumped and went over top of him and kind of caught the ball almost behind Norby, sticking with it and knocking the ball out late. So excellent hustle play and grit shown by Avery Norby there.
1: Yeah, sometimes all you need is that one play, right?
0: That's right. Here we go. Shotgun formation. Quick toss by the Otters around the edge.
2: Pitch to Fronning, driven out of bounds at about the 4-yard line.
0: And so that's going to bring up probably third and, what, two?
1: Yeah, third, maybe third and one, yeah.
0: Gosh, yeah. Okay, so third and one. The Otters here are on the 4-yard line, so they can still get a first down here before the end. So we got 4:32 to go here in the first
2: ball
0: quarter. Otters 7, Lakers 0 on your BTD Manufacturing scoreboard.
1: So if they don't pick this up, are you thinking a fourth down? They've got a great kicker. So, I mean, it's tough to say, but, I mean, man, they've been running all over, doing whatever they want for the most part. I think they'd go for it.
0: Well, after that first play here, the first couple, the Lakers have settled in a little bit. So the Otters have had some positive yards, but I think the Lakers are, look like they're settling in a bit. So shotgun formation for the Otters. Hand up the middle.
1: Oh,
0: he's
1: my.
0: He's going to toss it back to the quarterback, and he's going to end up in the end zone for the second Otter touchdown. I'll tell you what, if I'm the Laker defense right now, I'm a little bit upset because that quarterback actually was stopped and turned and pitched the ball, and typically as a high school kid, I don't know what the Otter coaching staff is going to say, but it's usually kind of a big no-no unless your name is Randy Moss.
1: Right.
0: And so,
1: and honestly, it's a good decision because it scored, right?
0: It worked. Yeah, if you're going to have it as a player, you want that to work. And the Lakers on the wrong side of that one. So the Otters now up 13-0, looking to go up 14-0 over the Lakers. 4:25 to go here in the first quarter on the BTD Manufacturing scoreboard.
1: Yeah, and I don't think the Otters coach wrote that one up, did he?
0: It looked like a little improv in it. So now we had a little timeout. Laker quarterback must have been the holder as well. So that was Ryder Atkinson. And, excuse me, wrong team. That was Easton Bethel. And the Otters have elected to take a timeout. And I'm guessing that was equipment related for their quarterback. So we're going to take a U Motors timeout here and send it back to our studios.
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0: And welcome back, Laker fans. And coming to you from Fergus Falls, Brad Solberg, Cale Daniels, bringing you the broadcast. And 4:25 to go here in the first quarter. Otters just scored their second touchdown. Extra point is up on the way. And good by the kicker, Josh Horgan.
1: And it's now 14-0 on our BTD Manufacturing scoreboard. And this first quarter is one that if you're the Lakers, going into the half, you're definitely going to want to forget that one. Hopefully, they can get a response here. And again, if they can respond and score, it's just a one-score game.
0: Right. And the game is far from over. And what we saw, that first drive from the Lakers could not have been much more positive, really, until the final end of that drive. We had one play that was a tackle for a loss, and Lakers getting away from the outside run. Otters kind of stack in the middle, taking that away. Lakers go to the air, not any success, and here we are, a big punt return and a single touchdown play on offense for the Otters. What do they have now? 5 offensive plays and
1: something
0: and
1: like
0: 14
1: that.
0: Points.
1: Yeah.
0: So, their touchdowns per touch is is quite high right now. It's I don't know if that's an official stat. But
1: I think it is now. I like that. But so yeah, it's a little high.
0: Wall and Nordby back to receive for the Lakers. Horgan kicks off, and it's going to be fielded about the 12 by Elliot Wall. He's going to find a little bit of a crease, and that's going to be about 10 yards further than the first two Laker returns. So Lakers going to start this next drive off, be their third drive of the game, at about the 30 or 31 yard line.
1: So that's a positive. You know, you always, you're always looking for a little bit of a spark. Yeah, it's not a crazy return, obviously, but that field position is much better. Getting those extra 10 yards. Now it's time for the offense to get a little more comfortable here and make things happen.
0: Yep, Lakers looking to grab some of that first drive momentum here. So Lakers, we got Ibaks Hoglum under center. He's going to take the snap and toss to Renteria on the edge. And kind of a slow developing run play there. And again, not some of the big chunks early, but certainly a positive first yard play, 4 yards.
1: Yeah, no, it's very important to get those positive yards, especially on the early downs. You know, if it comes to a third down, you're going to want to be able to choose that run or pass, keep them guessing, and a positive start here.
0: Yep, and just a nice starting play for the Lakers on that drive. Hoglum under center, going to hand off up the middle to number 15, Elliot Wall.
2: Wall carries the ball.
0: And he's going to gain maybe three, Kale?
1: Yeah, about two or three there. Looks like it's about a third and a long four.
0: Yeah, so we're looking at third and four for the Lakers. So certainly a manageable third down, but also a very, very big one. Lakers looking to keep this drive going here. So Lakers come out in I formation, two wide receivers to the near side. Hoglum takes the snap, going to hand to the second back, Easton Wall, and... You know, again, the Otters were ready for that. They kind of stacked the box and were bringing backers, and the Lakers ran right into it there. So
1: I was going to say, yeah, you saw Blake Dillon, number three of the Otters, almost time it out. He was starting a sprint towards it, and he just got it perfectly.
0: Yeah, one thing in the chess team for coaches is to kind of stay a little bit less predictable, and they kind of had the Lakers number on that one. Lakers still staying away from their most effective play, which is the outside run. So hopefully we'll see him back to that. Lakers now set to punt. Olsen's going to run around, kind of a rugby-style punt to the left side. Excellent punt, end over end. It's bouncing, and into the end zone. Lakers couldn't recover it, but gosh, excellent punt.
1: That was a great punt. Looks like the wind maybe took that one.
0: He did. That was that was an athletic punt. He punted that thing while he was running away. I'm quite impressed.
1: I thought for a moment there they may have been going with a fake.
0: It was. And perhaps that's the look of it. You know, hey, take a peek, and if you've got room, go, because Olsen, heck of an athlete here for the Lakers.
1: Absolutely. So, I mean, it's better starting field position than last drive for sure for the Lakers defense here.
0: Yep, here we are. So Lakers now a chance for the defense to kind of settle in a little bit. Otters starting from the 25. Otters come out in shotgun formation. Looks like they're lined up for the and he's going to hand off to the running back.
2: 2 yards.
0: Going to gain about two, but the Lakers they had him dead to rights, and that could have been a 3 yard loss.
1: He shook about two or three there. Yeah, that was a tough. Tough wrap up there. You're going to have to be a little more disciplined on there.
0: Yep. Well, it's just, and that's as the season goes on. We saw that was a little bit, the missed tackle bug got the Lakers certainly a handful of times at Delano, and those are things, blocking and tackling, that you can never focus on enough as a football team. So now the Otters come out in kind of a unique formation. We got shotgun and we got quads with a kind of a deep back. And they're going to throw a quick screen to that deep back. Looks like they were going to the well again, Kale.
1: I was going to say.
0: They were looking for that quick screen. They thought, well, it went for a touchdown once. Why not twice? Lakers defending that one. Otters picking up a first down, but the Lakers better defense on that play. So we got a minute 29 to go here on your BTD scoreboard. Otters 14, Lakers 0. Otters first down and 10 at about the 30-yard line. Otters come out again with an empty set. Empty backfield, shotgun formation. And Bethel is going to keep it himself. He's going to run around the right side. He's got lots of room, too much. He's going to end up running out of bounds. I don't think a Laker did end up touching him on that play.
1: I don't believe so. Got about 14.
0: Yeah, and the Lakers finally able to corral him there along the sideline, and that stops the clock with a minute on the dot here.
1: Yeah, and we said earlier, too, that shiftiness might become a problem for the Lakers here. Yeah, going to have to contain those edges, especially if he's going to keep on taking it. But, yeah, they're proving to be a pretty dangerous team on offense so far. Lakers are going to have to respond.
0: Yeah, and the Lakers in defense here, too, they've got – looks like they're a little bit exposed on the edges with the defense. We'll see if they adjust to that. And we've got a handoff to the running back for the Otters, and that's going to be stuffed nicely by the Lakers.
1: Yeah, and
0: for no gain.
1: And great jump swarming on that one and making sure he didn't break free and gain some extra yards. That's been a common issue here. So great job wrapping up by the Lakers there.
0: Yeah, fantastic. So now Lakers have the Otters in a little bit of unfavorable position here. So key for the Lakers, continue to break down, wrap up, and contain on the edge is going to be important. So Otters come out shotgun formation with four wide receivers. And we got toss the outside to number two. Fronning, that's going to be Fronning. And he's going to have a first down. And
1: that is this drive is starting to look a lot like the Lakers' first drive, where they're able to pick up those first downs on the ground. You know, it's nothing crazy like their their first screen pass or the punt return, but
0: exactly. A lot of chunk plays, as we call those, Kale. And so that's the end of our first quarter here. And on your BTD Manufacturing scoreboard, the Otters 14, the Lakers 0. We're going to take a U-Motors timeout and send it back to our studios.
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0: And here we go, Kale. Brad Solberg with you alongside Kale Daniels. And just started the second quarter here, and the Otters,
2: Evan Lee is complete.
0: From the Laker 46, are going to pick up a first down.
1: And it looks like we've got an injury on the field here.
0: Well, we've got a Laker down on the sideline.
2: Timeout on the field for an injury.
1: Yeah, we'll take a quick timeout, a quick U-Motors timeout here, and be back in just a moment.
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0: And welcome back, Laker fans, here to Fergus Falls, where the Lakers are in town taking on the Otters. And we had a play stoppage for an injury on the field. Injured Laker is number three, Ben Buboltz. You hate to see that, Cale.
1: Oh, yeah. He's such a great leader.
0: He's a beloved leader on this team. He's a very tough kid. This is a kid that, He's a leader on this team for a reason. You hate to see him go down. Looks like something maybe on the arm there. So we're hoping and praying that it's not anything too major for Ben, as the trainers tend to him. And looks like we'll be starting back up here soon. And I do want to say I'll give great credit here to the Fergus Falls Fire Department in honor of 9/11. Directly across from us, they brought in one of the large ladder fire trucks. They've got a large
1: Old Glory
0: hanging on it, and very nice tribute and very nice touch here by the Fergus Falls Fire Department.
1: Absolutely. Never forget that.
0: And so now we are set to resume play here. And so the Otters, first down and 10 to go. Looks like they're on about the 27 yard line. Lakers kind of in a 4-3 defense. Boy. Run off the...
2: Hard running by Fronning inside the 20.
0: Run off the left side here by the Otters. Gain of about 7 or 8. And now the Lakers have got to have a little bit more formation recognition there. We had a defensive back far out to the near side and no one lined up there. Well, you got to recognize that, but certainly creep in where you're maybe able to help on that run play. So large gain by the Otters. Second and about one to go on, looks like the 23 yard line, we'll call it. More like the 17. And Otters in shotgun formation. Two wide receivers to the top side. Fake by the quarterback. He's being chased down by a host of Lakers. Going to throw the ball up in the air, and it sails well out of bounds. Just threw that one out of bounds.
2: Two flags on this play.
0: Smart play by the Otters, and looks like we got a couple flags on the play, so we'll see what we've got on there. Currently, Otters up on the Lakers 14-0 on your BTD manufacturing scoreboard. We'll see what the flag is.
1: It looks like the Otters initially are moving back here. So I do believe maybe it's both on the Otters or just two on a single play there.
0: Right, and certainly a pleasant break. Okay, we've got an ineligible man downfield. And that's number 67 on the Otters. So it's going to be a 5-yard penalty and loss of down. So an excellent break here for the Lakers.
1: You can't ask for much more from that, especially kind of a you know, it's been a rough first quarter, rough first half for the Lakers. They're definitely looking for any handout they can get here.
0: Yep. Use the brakes, and that momentum can swing in an awfully big hurry. So here we go. Otters come out with...

0: And let's see, the Otters come out here in shotgun formation. Sorry, I got kind of blocked out. We've got limited view here. And a give up the middle. Otters are going to gain just a couple on the play. So nice.
1: No gain on the play. Second down.
0: Well, no gain, they're going to say. Looks like they maybe gained a couple. So Otters again on the 9-yard line. And that last play there, the Otters getting the first down. Lakers in great position, but just a missed tackle there near the sideline. So see if the Lakers can settle in here and get a defensive stop and or limit the Otters to a field goal. See, Otters come out again. Bethel, the quarterback, and he's flanked by Fronning. And shotgun formation, going to throw over the middle and misses his wide receiver. Looks like that was intended for Luke Johnson there by the Otters.
1: Third and goal for Fergus Falls.
0: And so here we go. Lakers digging their heels in front of the goal line. Great sign to see if you're a Lakers fan. Clock continues to move at a slow pace. A lot of changes of possession and a lot of pass plays here in the first half. And the Otters break the huddle. And we got Bethel in shotgun. He's going to take it and run around to the far side. Breaks
1: Bethel
0: a few tackles
1: on
0: the keeper. And we got another Otter touchdown.
2: Oh, you know, it's tough running out there for the Lakers defense for sure. The shiftiness of not only just their quarterback but their run backs in general is just a little bit too much for Lakers to handle so far in the game.
0: Yeah, it is, and so, you know, curious to see what the Lakers do to adjust here. But yeah, early on the shiftiness and the speed of the Otters has given the Lakers a little bit of trouble early on here, Cale.
2: Yeah, no, absolutely.
0: And Otters on to kick the extra point. It is good.
1: Morgan's kick is good. 9:36 to go.
0: And with 9:36 to go in the first half, Otters 21, Lakers 0. On your BTD Manufacturing scoreboard, we're going to send it back to the studios for U Motors timeout.
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2: And welcome back to Fergus Falls as things are not exactly going the Lakers' way. Otters up 21 to the Lakers 0, 9:36 to go in the second quarter on our BTD Manufacturing scoreboard. And, yeah, a good promising first drive for the Lakers until it kind of, you know, stumbled out.
0: Yeah, that's right. And, you know, my how those, you know, fast forward now and some of those key plays, what a difference that would have been, you know, for the Lakers had they finished out that first drive. So we got the Otter kickoff that sails into the end zone for a touchback. And so the Lakers are going to begin this drive on the 20-yard line.
2: And we'd also quickly like to say that we're having a little bit of technical problems with our headsets at the moment. A lot of wind is coming through at the moment. So if you're hearing that, sounds like heavy breathing. It's a little windy out here today for sure. We're seeing Old Glory definitely ebbing and flowing with those winds. A prediction of some rain possibly around 8 and 9 p.m., so we'll see how that affects things.
0: Yeah, we could have a little bit of that. So that noise you heard, it certainly wasn't my heavy breathing from climbing the stairs. And Lakers, first play of the drive, handoff up the middle.
2: About a yard.
0: And yeah, Renteria carried on that one.
1: Second down and nine.
2: Yeah, and it's a tough spot to be down three scores. We know this is a scrappy Lakers team, so it's definitely, again, like we said, you know, there's plenty of time left in the game. The game doesn't end.

0: until that clock hits zeros in the fourth quarter. So, you know, we'll hopefully have a good drive back here and continue from there. Get a little bit of momentum on their side.
1: Absolutely here. And Lakers now. Hoglum under center. Gives to the second back, Wall. And he's going to lose. Wall's going to lose about two on that play. So the Lakers now looking at third and long. Site you don't want to see, but, you know, Lakers have. I would not be surprised to see the ball in the air here for the Lakers. And Lakers have had, you know, they had the first pass play. They had connected on after that. We haven't had a completed pass. A lot of them that were close. And we, you know, a couple things we haven't seen much of since that first try. The outside runs and completed passes. So
0: yeah, no, absolutely.
1: So ready for a turnaround.
0: Hopefully. Yeah. So.
1: And here we go. Third and long for the Lakers. Hoglum in shotgun. High snap.
0: Oh.
1: Looks to toss, and he is hit by about
2: five or six.
1: Half the Otter defense in the backfield.
0: Getting kind of bullied back there almost. It looked like he took a couple of shots there. Now, good recovery on that high snap, but it was kind of doomed from the second that happened.
1: Yeah, so. And again, the Otters, again, bringing a lot of pressure up the middle, and so that's where you'd love to see the Lakers try to harm the Otters from the outside again. But Lakers thus far, you know, heading into the teeth, we'll call it, of that stiff Otter defense. And now a punt by the Lakers.
0: Ooh.
1: May have been touched by a Laker, and they're going to down that. Looks about the Otter 42-yard line.
0: I was going to say that's a dangerous punt there for the Otters. One of the returning blockers there was running backwards as it was kind of nearing up on him. And that could have been a great momentum shift for the Lakers had it touched him and they would have covered it. But, Otters take back on offense at about the 42.
1: Yeah, and so here we go, Lakers needing that stop. We're 7:18 to go here in the first quarter, 21-0, Otters over the Lakers. Otters come out in shotgun formation and drop back to pass. Lakers bring pressure. Oh. Pass is complete.
0: And there's a flag on the play. Maybe a late hit. I didn't think I saw one.
1: Yeah.
0: And we possibly have another Laker down. Yeah. I don't know if it's just taking him a second to get up, it looks like.
1: Yeah, someone is that. I can't tell a number. Is that possibly?
0: That's 26.
1: Oh, that's Renteria, and you'd hate to see that. Renteria shaken up a little bit on that play.
0: He's up and walking, thankfully, and going off to the sideline. Looks like maybe something with his arm as he kind of shakes out a little bit of that pain. Then rubs a little dirt on it. Hopefully, gets back on the field soon.
1: Yeah, it can be tough there sometimes, Cale. I know you're. You know, you got bodies flying everywhere on tackles, and sometimes your arm gets caught where it shouldn't, and that can sting a little bit. So we've got a penalty. Looks like must have been a holding call.
0: Yeah.
1: In the backfield against the Otters. The Lakers with great pressure on that play. The Otters fortunate to complete the pass, but we're going to wipe that one off the books. And so we're at first and 25 for the Otters. So that moved them back pretty significantly.
0: I was going to say, yeah.
1: And so the Lakers on defense, that's the most favorable position they've been in all day, and let's see if we can take advantage of it. Otters come out in shotgun formation, brings a man in motion, outside pitch, and again, Lakers not having any contain on the edge.
0: Oh,
1: and
0: no.
1: Touchdown, saving tackle there.
0: It looked like he was running past guys and just not even being touched. You gotta react better. Great blocking by the Otters, but
1: well, the story of the game so far is the edge. That's where the game is really being won. The Lakers simply did not have contain on that play, and the Otters got to the outside. When you break contain on a play, there's not a whole lot of help there. So we'll see what kind of adjustments the Lakers do to work on outside contain, and then conversely, you know, the Lakers, they were having success on the outside and on offense and kind of have moved away from it. So Otters now first and 10 from the Laker 35, And we've got a pitch on the jet motion back. And that's going to go for about 5 yards here.
0: Yeah, and you are absolutely right. The outside, they seem to be targeting in that now. And whether it's screens or the pitches or outside runs or options, all of it has been working in Fergus Falls' favor. And, man, picking up that first and forever, what was it, 25 yards on first down there? That's a really, really tough one to give up.
1: Yeah, that's a little bit of a maybe a little bit of a mental backbreaker, but Lakers hang in there, and let's see what we can do. 5:22 to go here in the first quarter, and the Otters. Now it looks like we got a flag on the play, Cale. Kind of an RPO option.
0: I'm thinking maybe a hold on the Otters there. It may have been, or an ineligible man downfield.
1: That's what I'm wondering. On a play like that, a lot of times it's a time play for the lineman, where they're blocking for a couple counts and then moving upfield. And the quarterback there, Bethel, held the ball a little bit longer as he ran before he threw, so that may have thrown some of the timing off for the Otters. But, let's see here. Good news for the Lakers.
0: Yes, and it looks like a holding there on the outside. So
1: okay,
0: taking it back, you know, giving a little bit of breath into the Lakers here. Hopefully, they can capitalize on that and make some pressure for the quarterback there if they decide to pass, and if not, just contain those edges.
1: Yeah, absolutely. So Lakers here, you know, they keep getting chances here, Cale, and I got faith that you know, one of these times they're going to pull together and get a stop. So Otters come out in trips to the near side, shotgun formation. They're going to toss again, another outside toss. And that's going to go for positive yards for the Otters. They're going to gain about 6 or so on the play.
0: And that was a great ramp-up by Dylan Barker there at linebacker. Kind of stopped something from developing a little bit further as well. He looked like he could have gone for a couple more yards if not for that ramp-up. So good job making something, you know, kind of a bad situation not worse.
1: Yeah, absolutely. And Barker, one of the great leaders and great athletes here for the Lakers. And that was, you know, quite possibly the highlight of your call last week when you likened one of his runs to Bo Jackson and Tecmo Bowl, and based on your age, you know, I was quite impressed that you knew that, Cale. I was serious credit for you on that one.
0: He was unstoppable.
1: He certainly was. And here we go. Otters now in shotgun formation. There's a fumble on the play, and
0: he's able to gain yards on that
1: Bethel,
0: somehow.
1: So even on the fumbled play, Bethel gains a couple yards.
2: Bethel carries that ball out of bounds.
0: And it's fourth
1: Excuse
0: down.
1: Me. And so, now we're looking at fourth down, and call it a long four for the Otters. So certainly within range, and we'll see. Here we go. You know, again, Lakers down just 3 scores and a stop here, and you go down and you score before halftime, and you could be looking at 21-7 at halftime, and that's not a bad spot to be.
0: No, I mean, scoring 3 times is not impossible. We've seen that happen so many times in the past. You just got to get the ball rolling.
1: That's right. So the Otters coming out in shotgun formation. They're going to talk about this a little bit. So with 4:19 to go on your BTD scoreboard and your score, Otters 21, Lakers 0, we are going to send it back to the studios for a U Motors timeout.

0: And welcome back, Laker fans. Brad Solberg alongside Cale Daniels, bringing you the action for this evening's contest between the Fergus Falls Otters and your home, Detroit Lakes Lakers. And Lakers in a good spot here on defense. Probably the biggest play on defense for the Lakers. We got 4th and 5 for the Otters. Lakers looking to slow down this Otter defense. Otters come out in shotgun formation, 3 wide receivers. Quarterback keeper to the outside. Oh. Options out to the running back, and he's got all sorts of room.
1: And he's in for another Otters touchdown. We talked about this earlier, those outside runs. Everything outside is working for them, especially that option play. And, they did a great job getting to the quarterback, but once they did, there was no one else to contain the running back out there, and they just ran that straight in. That's a tough one.
0: Yeah, that was. And the Lakers there again, they had defense was in a good spot and unfortunately not able to capitalize there. So Otters tacking on another one here a little bit later in the second half, and they are set to attempt the extra point to try to go up to 28-0, and they do. And so with 4:10 to go in the half, the Otters 28, the Lakers 0 on your BTD Manufacturing scoreboard.
1: So if you were, in a position with a team like this, down 28 with just a few minutes left to go in the second quarter, what are you doing to correct the ship here?
0: Well, I don't think, I really think, when your eye test on the field, I really don't see a major talent discrepancy. The Otters certainly are shifty, but from what I'm seeing, it's a couple things. For the Lakers, I think that the defense has had a little bit of a tough time. So one thing you do for a hot offense like that is you keep the ball from them. And unfortunately, aside for that first drive where the Lakers were really kind of mixing it up, inside-outside runs, the Lakers have gotten away from the outside runs and haven't had a long drive since. And so you continue to have short turnarounds where you're handing the ball back to a hot offense and keeping your defense on the field. So Lakers having to work extra hard. They're not done yet at all, but that's...
1: Yeah, not to mention the defense getting a little tired, from all of those quick turnarounds.
0: Right. And we'll see here. Avery Norby, a weird bounce there on the kickoff, and he's going to pick the ball up and run it out to, we'll call it the 21, 22.
1: Yeah, about the 21, 22. So good job getting about 10 on that return there. That was kind of a wild bounce. It just went straight up in the air from impact. So
0: And then Avery had to wait for that to come down. So anxious and ready to take off and run, but had to unfortunately demonstrate some patience on that one. So, all right, here we go, Lakers. 4:06 to go in the half. We got 1st and 10 from about the 22, and let's see if we can put a drive together and put some points on the board before halftime. Lakers come out, Hoglum in shotgun, man in motion is Olsen around the edge, and here we go. We've got an outside run and a little bit of a mixed bag, hanging off to the wide receiver coming across the formation. And not a huge gain, but a gain of about three and a half yards there for Olsen.
1: And that's what they're going to need is these shorter chunk plays, converting on those big third downs and the close second downs, and chewing some time, but also giving your defense a little bit more time to rest and keeping that extremely hot Otters offense off the field. Those are going to be the keys to success here.
0: Absolutely. So Lakers come out in I formation, back to that run right into the teeth of the Otter defense, and that goes for no gain. And clock continues to tick down. So now the Lakers staring at 3rd and about 7.
1: And this is a tough one for them here. Do you continue the run? Do you maybe try a pass here? I feel like going for the pass here may be a little bit too obvious. I wouldn't mind to see a pitch possibly or trying to go to the other side of the outside. We'll see what they do here.
0: I think what they've got to do is attack the edges here. Again, Otters coming with pressure up the middle. That is picked off by the Otters.
1: And he's going all the way.
0: For a touchdown. I do see Laundrie on the field, and I think it's going to be a late hit personal foul against the Otters for a late hit there on Hoglum, the Laker quarterback. So I do think that this is going to come back. Now, what I'm not sure on, and and I don't claim to be. I don't know if the high school rule is any different, so I don't know if that's going to negate the play or if it'll be after the play and negate the touchdown. So we'll see what the officials have here. So far, it does appear that the Lakers are going to catch a big break and retain possession.
1: And the Lakers have been having quite a few of these breaks through the game. The biggest point, yeah, capitalizing on it.
0: Yep, and it was, just as I thought, Kale, number 7 for the Otters. That's one of their captains and a senior. So the senior with a little bit of lack of judgment will benefit the Lakers, and that is that was a huge gain. So the Lakers now on their own, gosh, we'll call it 39-yard line, and they got 1st and 10. They are in business, so they come out in I form. And Hoglum up to the middle, going to give it around the edge to Wall, and he's going to have a nice little gain of around 5 yards. So here we go. We talked about the Lakers maybe getting back to the edge from that first drive, and it looks like we've got some success here.
1: Yeah,
0: we got a 5-yard gain on first down, and we haven't seen that from the Lakers since that first drive.
1: Yeah, no, 100%. And those first downs are always so important. Yep. You want to win that physical battle in the trenches.
0: That's right. Sense of urgency here for the Lakers if they can keep the drive going. 2:40 to go here in the first half. Lakers I formation. They're going to give to Wall again up the middle, and for no gain.
1: Yeah, it looks like he may have lost a yard.
0: Yeah, he lost 2 yards, I think. So now instead of 3rd and 5, well, maybe he didn't. Looks like they are going to spot it.
1: Right about now.
0: Yeah, we'll call it within like 4 inches of where it was, give or take, on the previous place. We'll call it no gain for the Lakers. So now they're 3rd and 5, but it is a 3rd and 5 that's quite manageable. Otters look to bring pressure again. And quick hitter out to the receiver. Read well by the Otters. Breaks a tackle is Avery Nordby. And, boy, he's going to be close, Cale.
1: What a great effort play by Nordby.
0: Tell you what, Nordby was that play was read extremely well by the Otter defense. I didn't want to say he was hung out to dry because he wasn't. It was thrown quickly by Hoglum, but it was read so well by the defense that Nordby didn't have – I thought he was going to go down right away. Excellent play by Nordby to get anything out of that. He breaks the initial tackle, drags a couple other defenders with him. So not a huge gain, but what an amazing effort by Nordby on that play.
1: Absolutely.
0: So Lakers come out in I form now, 4th and 2. Let's see what we have. Hand off to Wall, the second back. He's going to come up the edge and cut it up the middle, and looks like we've got a Laker first down.
1: And now we're cooking with some oil here. Now, not anything flashy, but that was a great first down. Not only are they continuing their drive, but they're not letting the Otters, the hot Otters offense, get back out on the field and possibly put up more points. We got about a minute 16 left on our BTD Manufacturing scoreboard. Again, the score is 28 Otters, 0 Lakers heading into the half here. But, hey, you never know.
0: Yeah, and here we go. The clock now starting to work a little bit against the Lakers. First down, and again, a run to the outside to Wall, and that's going to have a nice gain of about 7 or so. Just under a minute on the clock, so Lakers need to hustle and huddle up. And I believe, Cale, the Lakers still have 2 timeouts if our scoreboard is correct. So we're going to have it 2nd and 5 as the clock continues to tick awfully rapidly. And the Lakers not showing a lot of urgency here.
1: You think it would be a good time to call that timeout. But
0: it's a little bit surprising. So we'll see what happens. Maybe they're wanting to get that big gain, get a little closer just to kind of, you know, play keep away from the Otters here. So Lakers
1: under 30 now.
0: I formation. And they just go to a single wide receiver, and they're going to hang it all out for Norton.
1: Oh, my goodness.
0: Does he catch it?
1: He got it.
0: Is he inbounds?
1: Oh, it was close out there.
0: You know, I don't know what that play is called, but I like, Nordby fly down the field and we'll throw it to you. Kid's an excellent runner in track in the spring, and we certainly saw that there, and just a little bit about outside. Otherwise, he was looking at, what, around the 15, 14-yard line there, Cal?
1: Would have set them up great. I mean, I'm not surprised. I'm assuming they're going to go from a little bit shorter here,
0: yeah.
1: But you never know.
0: And positive thing, it stopped the clock for the Lakers, so now we got 21 seconds on the clock. Run around the edge by Renteria. He's going to pick up a first down here for the Lakers. So with 16 on the clock, now are the Lakers calling a timeout? I would think they would. They got 2 timeouts.
1: The clock is running.
0: And I think they're going to put some time back. The clock did run. It ran from 16 down to 13 there, Cale. And yeah, it looks like they're going to need to put some time back on the clock.
1: And I like that decision to run and call the timeout there. It worked out well in the favor. Now they got a fresh set of downs to maybe go and try to poke a little bit further down the field as well. We've seen he can air it out pretty good there.
0: Yeah.
1: And, you know, Nordby's probably down there somewhere, so we're in for kind of an interesting last couple of seconds in this half.
0: It is, and you know, always that time of the game where you look at you wonder if the Lakers have got something in their bag of tricks, a flea flicker, a double pass, a reverse pass, you know. Maybe a Philly special even.
1: A little Philly special would be interesting to see here. I would definitely like that.
0: Yeah, so we'll see what the Lakers come up with. Did want to mention, well, we've got a little bit of a break here before we resume, your officials. We've got an excellent officiating crew for the game. We got Jeff Mosca, Andy Dumas, Ryan Weiser, Rob Nudell, and your white hat is Brad Siliason. Very veteran crew and has worked on a lot of high-level state games. All those guys work high-level college ball in the basketball season. And so excellent crew for both sides here. Lakers come out. Here we go. First down. And the Otters said, "Hey, we didn't like what you were doing there. They want to talk about it. So, you want to keep it here, or do we want to send it back here, Cale?"
1: Let's keep it here. We have a. I would like to discuss maybe throw out some theories here. So, if you're the Lakers here in this situation, is it a must pass, or do you maybe want to try to pick up a couple of yards on the ground, take your final timeout, and take a shot towards the end zone?
0: Well, it is, you know, from a timing standpoint, the Lakers probably could run three plays, but what that's going to take is it's going to take, you know, something out of bounds, maybe an incomplete pass to be able to fit three plays in with just 16 seconds here on the clock. So we'll see what they elect to go with here. Yeah, it will be interesting. And, you know, yeah, they pick up this first down, and all of a sudden, I mean, the first down marker's at the 30. And so, you know, shots to the end zone are not in any way out of the question here for the Lakers.
1: No.
0: So we'll see what happens. Lakers come out in I formation. Hoglum takes the snap. He's going to drop back to pass. Ball is in the air, and that's just going to – he's going to throw that one away. Nearest there was an Otter receiver. So 12 seconds on the clock, as we'd mentioned.
1: Yeah, it looked like that may have been some miscommunication.
2: Second down.
0: Could have been. And the other thing there, you know, because no Laker receiver close, but also I think probably Coach Hefta telling his quarterback, hey, if you don't have something right away, throw it far over everyone's head and let's live to fight another play here. Last thing you want to do is turn it over. So
1: a
0: very safe play there by the Lakers. So Lakers come out now, Hoglum in the shotgun. Two running backs flanking both sides. Looks like they're going to stay and help. And we got a quick pass to the outside. That's number zero, Gus Okeson. And Okeson not able to get out of bounds. If he'd have been able to get out of bounds there, that would have been a big help for the Lakers to conserve that timeout.
1: Yeah,
0: or did he get out of bounds? Hard to tell from our angle, Cale. He maybe...
1: It looks like he did.
0: He did get out of bounds. Okay, I stand corrected. Great work by Okeson to get out of bounds. So Lakers, 6 seconds to go.
1: Looks like they're going to air this one out.
0: Yeah, still got one timeout. Hoglum and shotgun. Otter's bringing pressure, so look to get the ball out of his hands quick. And really, the Otter D-backs not...
1: In the air.
0: And ball's in the air, and that's going to be incomplete. And
1: 1 second left.
0: 1 second. And there is, for those that watch the Western Michigan game, there really is 1 second on the clock here.
1: The secret extra second,
0: yeah,
1: I see, right?
0: We don't have any secrets. So it does look like the Lakers are going to get one more shot at it here before halftime.
1: And we see now he's got the arm to reach the end zone from this point. But with that pressure, they're going to have to keep him safe to the point where a receiver can get down there. Looked a tad early. If they can get him even half a second more than that play, he's got a good shot to make a 50-50 out there.
0: Yeah, and you know, the guesswork is out of it here. I mean, everyone on the field knows the ball's going to be in the air. So let's just a little Hail Mary time for the Lakers. It's football season. Here we go. Hoglum drops back, rolls out to his right, launches the ball, and he's just going to let it go out of bounds.
2: That takes us to half.
0: And that'll end it for the first half here. And your score on the BTD scoreboard, the Fergus Falls Otters 28, Detroit Lakes Lakers 0. And we are going to, on your BTD scoreboard there, and we're going to hand it back to the studio. We're going to take a U-Motors timeout with a word from our sponsors. And we'll be back with your halftime report. Brad Solberg, Cale Daniels.
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0: And welcome back, Laker fans. Brad Solberg here alongside Cale Daniels. And we are at intermission where the Fergus Falls Otters lead the Detroit Lakes Lakers 28-0. And Cale, for the Lakers, really a lot to celebrate early on in the first drive and until they kind of hit a heavy slowdown on the first drive and then not a lot you know, not a lot of positives for the Lakers, but the game is young and really not that far out of it.
1: Yeah, no, absolutely. And it's reminiscent to last week's game with the first drive. It's you had a lot of momentum going in, some steam. And since then, I mean, especially with some of those big plays from the Otters, that's got to be a little bit demoralizing. And the defense of the Lakers has been out there for quite some time. So, yeah, it's a tough way to start the game. And it could be a lot better for the Lakers. And at the same point, it could be a lot worse, too, we saw out there.
0: Yeah, and we're really just, you know, kind of both weeks here. We're seeing, you know, a couple different versions of the Lakers. You know, we see them at times where they look to be evenly matched and look to be really smooth. And then we see them, you know, at times with some of the missed tackles and whatnot, and all of a sudden you look up and you're down four scores. I know one for the Lakers here is we talked about injuries early on. Ben Buchholz went out of the game, and hope and pray that that's just a quick turnaround for Ben. Great kid.
1: Absolutely.
0: A leader on this team and a senior for the Lakers, so certainly a valued asset. The Lakers, though, still without a couple key players that have not made it back. Talked to Coach Hefta a little bit prior to the game, and he's hopeful that those kids will be back. That's Max Okeson. He's a wide receiver and DB. A junior for a couple of juniors, and then Donovan Zimma also out with an injury. And Coach Hefta, hopeful that those guys will be back here in the next couple weeks, said that they're both progressing positively. So could be a nice little boost, you know, to the Lakers coming up.
1: Absolutely. And you know, with all the young student-athletes, that's what we want to see out there. It's when I see them on the field healthy, having a good time playing some ball. And, you know, it's tough to lose key players, especially, you know, your captains and your seniors and your leaders on the field. So yep. We are obviously hoping and praying for a fast recovery.
0: Yep.
1: But besides that, you know, it's been a lot of success for the Otters on the outside and for their quarterback as well. I believe that is their quarterback is number one.
0: Easton Bethel.
1: And he's been tearing up the Lakers' defense, especially on those option plays. So that's obviously something that's probably going to be mentioned in the locker room at half.
0: Yeah, one thing that on offense thus far, the Otters are not short on weapons. And so anytime the defense is kind of focused on the quarterback, unfortunately the Otters have got a handful more guys that can come in and can hurt you with big plays. And so the Lakers have seen that firsthand. As you mentioned, the Laker defense on the field a lot. And so would love to see the Lakers kind of get back and attack that, you know, that outside defense of the Otters a little bit and play keep away. So with that, we're going to go ahead and send it back to our studios for a U Motors timeout. And we'll be back in just a few minutes.

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0: And welcome back, Laker fans. Brad Solberg here alongside Cale Daniels. And we're about 2 minutes away or so, 3 minutes, excuse me, from starting off the second half of this game. And, you know, Cale, as we talk, the score a little bit lopsided in the wrong direction if you're a Laker fan.
1: Yeah.
0: But, you know, one of the things we chatted about on the break, you know, you always look for the positives, right? Still a lot of positive plays for the Lakers. And one in particular is the Lakers have played very disciplined football. Excuse me, the first half, just the one penalty against the Lakers.
1: Not bad, not bad at all. And they've gotten a couple that have gone their way as well. And that last drive wasn't a bad drive at all. If they had a little bit more time on the clock there, they could have really led a great drive downfield. They're picking up chunk plays, getting those important first downs, and hopefully, you know, barring obviously kickoff, will be going to Fergus Falls. They'll be receiving the ball the second half with a good stop, get back on the field and do the same thing, and do that a couple times, and you're back in the game. Things can swing. Momentum can definitely change. And there were a couple times on some fumbles from the Fergus Falls Otters that, you know, could have gone the Lakers' way. You never know. We still have a full half of football left to play here.
0: Absolutely. We got a lot of football left to play. And again, you know, the Lakers, what we saw from them was we saw an excellent first drive that fizzled out at the very end, and we saw some life again in the last drive of the half. So the first and the last drive of the half, I liked what I saw for the most part. Everything in between was, we'll call it tough sledding for the Lakers here.
1: Little pear-shaped, as Paul Allen would say, but, you know, they have a great chance to come back here, make a stop on defense, go down and score, and get back in this thing. And that's what the Laker football has been about. It's about being scrappy, so.
0: Yeah, that's right. The Lakers certainly got a lot of fight in them. And so this is anybody's game. In football, that ball can bounce funny a couple times. You make a couple plays, and yeah, you got a big momentum swing, and look out. So certainly a long ways from over. But you'd like to see the Lakers here play a little bit of keep away from that Otter offense, excuse me, with their own offense. And sometimes that is a good offense is the best defense. And in this game, I think that would be quite helpful to the Lakers. So,
1: absolutely, yeah. So for the bright spots of the Lakers, what are some things that you're seeing out there? Obviously, Renteria started out that first drive very well.
0: You know, and what I'm seeing is even though the score isn't in favor of the Lakers, I'm seeing the kids battle. We've seen a lot of just really good efforts. We've seen hard running by the running backs. You know, we had that play on the edge by Avery Nordby. Looked like he was going to get nothing out of it. And that's easy sometimes to just, on a play like that, it won't show up a lot in the stat book. But gosh, you know, fighting for extra yards and making that play. So here we are, just set to kick off. And the Lakers are going to kick off as they receive. So Tomelo Olsen going to kick off here for the Lakers. And the Otters going to receive their first kickoff of the game. And we're underway here in the second half. Little mishandle on the snap by the Otters. And pretty good coverage by the Lakers.
2: To the 25-yard line.
0: And it looks like Otters are going to start right about the 20-yard line. That was number, looks like Thielke. Was that number 5 on the return there, Cale?
1: I believe so, yes.
0: Okay.
1: Yeah, so it's a big defensive drive. Now, all of these drives from here on out feel very important. Obviously, being down 4 scores, you're definitely going to have to make something happen here. So hopefully we see a lot of containment here and fizzle out that hot Otters offense.
0: Yeah, here we go. First play of the second half. And first and 10 for the Otters from the 20. They're doing that quick screen that they scored the touchdown on to the opposite side. And the result is nearly identical.
2: Juilliard in the Laker territory down at the 20-yard line.
1: And what I saw there from the Otters was they were faster off the blocks from the wide receivers. You got to be more decisive from the cornerback position and stopping that when it comes down to him breaking past that first line. And a great job blocking by the Otters there. Again, they really like that screenplay.
0: Yeah, they sure do. They've got a lot of big plays out of it. So there is no reason for them to move away from that play. Is the Lakers susceptible to that that quick wide receiver screen thus far? And the Otters are going to run it up the middle, met by a host of Lakers. And so that's going to be a short gain, maybe one,
2: second down and nine
0: on the play. Nice play there by the Laker defense.
1: Yeah, and that's exactly what you need to start doing as well when it comes to this. I mean, you know, they start off with a pretty good field position for the Lakers defense and just completely flipped the script, almost identically flipped the script there.
0: And it is, though. Here, you know, Lakers get a stop, get a turnover here, and that's a big psychological shift in the game. Otters, you know, on the brink of going up five scores, and if they give something up here, that could be quite significant. So we're going to have Bethel, the quarterback, just keep it.
1: And he's quick.
0: Right around the edge, and he's got – His speed is something that the Lakers are having a hard time with.
1: Yeah.
0: You know, speed is something that you know, you have or you don't. So sometimes even that effort's there. You hear that at all levels of football. And the Otter team speed is good.
1: Yes, absolutely. On all levels, offense and defense for sure. But, yeah, he is a great representation of that Otter speed. Just getting things done at quarterback, taking it himself and making things happen. Now, I wouldn't be surprised if they decide to go with another outside run here, possibly an option.
0: Yeah, and Otters come out on the far hash. Bethel in shotgun formation. And he's going to go quick pitch to the running back. And
1: he's in?
0: Yeah, he's in for the touchdown. And you could see, you know, on that play there, we've talked about contain here, and you're going to want to watch. There's a crackback block there on the DB. He gets blocked to the inside, and there is no contain.
1: And you could see as well, I did not see which player it was from the Lakers, kind of eased up as he was running to the outside there. Didn't go in full speed and meet him, eased up, and he was able to run him over easily and get in for the score. So great effort there by the Otters to pick up the score, and man, you know, it's a tough drive for the Lakers defense for sure, and the Lakers overall.
0: Yeah, so here in a minute and 35 seconds into the second half.
1: No good.
0: The extra point kick is no good. So minute and a half approximately into the second half. Lakers the Otters zero. 34, the Lakers 0 on your BTD Manufacturing scoreboard. We're going to head back to our studios for a U-Motors timeout.
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0: And welcome back here, Laker fans. Brad Silber alongside Cale Daniels. 10:25 to go in the third quarter in Fergus Falls, where the Fergus Falls Otters have scored their fifth touchdown to increase their lead over the Lakers to 34-0. Looks like Nordby and Wall back to receive for the Lakers.
1: Yeah, and it's been some tough sledding for the Lakers so far. Hopefully, the offense can get some heat and some steam going here and get a little drive going.
0: And Wall's going to catch the kick at about the 3-yard line. He's going to bring it out to the far side. He's going to find a crease. And, oh, great bit of running there by Wall. And I tell you what, Cale, giving the Otters a little bit of their own medicine.
1: And that's exactly what we were talking about. Yeah, those kind of plays, those momentum-shifting plays. We had a couple great returns last week as well. Just great effort by the Lakers there. They're not done yet. They still have something to say and something to prove on this field. Let's see if the offense can't back them up on that as well.
0: That's right. Excellent spark here for the first touch of the Lakers here in the second half. And now let's see what they can do with it. Hoglum under center. I-backs in tight formation for the Lakers. And it's tossed to the outside to Renteria. And brought down by a host of Otters. And it looks like he's going to have a gain of about two.
1: Yeah, one or two there for him. But, You know, it's not a bad way to start. You know, get a yard, get a maybe a yard or two, and take it from there. Possibly go back to the ground here and get a little bit more and make up more manageable third down if they don't pick it up.
0: Yeah, like you'd love to see a couple things: points on the board and a sustained drive. You know, as a Laker fan here, Renteria now with another carry, and he's going to carry that one for a gain of around six or so.
1: Yeah, about six or seven there, and that's exactly what they're looking for, is getting those more manageable third downs. Now it's third and two, and if you're the Lakers, yeah, you're probably thinking, barring some, you know, penalty or major loss of yardage here, you know, you may be in four down territory for the remainder of this game if it's manageable.
0: Yeah, that's right, and they're now on about the 41-yard line here, the Otters, so we'll see the Lakers come out in I formation again, give to the second back.
1: Oh.
0: And that looks like on the carry.
2: Wall carries the ball.
0: Was it Wall again?
1: I believe so. And yeah,
0: so he runs up the middle, and he might have lost a half yard. Kale, would you say?
1: Yeah, they kind of had their cards face up on that one, I feel like, and the Otters were ready for it. Now it's fourth down. Maybe it's time to pull out something a little different, a little something to the outside. It seemed to be working. Renteria has been running very hard today. If I was Lakers, I'm handing it to him.
0: Yeah, he's had the most success as a runner today for the Lakers.
1: Big fourth down here for the Lakers as they take to the single back set here under center.
0: And Hoglum under center, hands off to Renteria around the outside edge.
2: Renteria carries the ball for
0: and that is going to be
1: a Lakers first down, would we say?
0: Hey,
1: Renteria.
0: Absolutely. We're happy to say that here over the air, folks.
1: Yes.
0: Haven't had as much of those as we would like, so here we go. The Lakers come out the first half with a spark on the long kick return by Wall, and now they are marching. Now at about the 36-yard line of the Otters, come out in I formation, Hoglum under center, going to hand off to Renteria. He's going to dive forward up the middle.
2: Renteria carries the ball for about 2 yards.
0: Yeah, for a gain of...
1: About two.
0: It looks like a short two or a long one, I guess, depending on. But positive yards anyway.
2: Second down and nine at the
0: 35. And as you mentioned, Kale, I would say from here... probably in four down territory. We'll see what the Lakers elect to do.
1: Absolutely.
0: I would say whatever it takes to get points on the board for the Lakers here is key. So Hoglum under center, I form. They're going to hand the ball to Wall around the edge, and he's got room again.
1: There we go, Lakers. Get a little spark. Light a little fire under your boots and get out there and run. Yeah, those outside runs. They're getting to the outside, breaking it, and some nice blocks too.
0: Excellent. Now we're seeing some excellent Laker team football. They're mixing it up, kind of like we talked. We've had a couple outside runs here, and lo and behold, the Lakers look a lot like they did, a little or a lot, like they did on that opening drive of the game where they marched it all the way downfield. Now the key is keep it going and tack it, finish that off. So the Wall hands off to Wall up the middle. And he's going to gain another 3 or 4 yards.
1: Oh, it looks like...
0: Did he lose the ball?
1: It looks like the ball maybe got lost, and obviously the Otters are jumping up, pointing their ball. We'll see, yeah.
0: We'll see. The officials have not indicated anything yet. They're having a discussion to see whether or not he was down before that ball came out.
1: Oh, no.
0: Yeah, and it's Otter football.
1: That's one way to squash a little bit of home.
0: It is, but
2: first and 10 Otters from the 15.
0: Hey, on the positive, what we saw from the Lakers was we saw a big play on the return, and we saw, you know, the makings of a beautiful drive.
1: Yeah.
0: And stymied here by the Laker fumble. So the Lakers have, with the turnover, only positive news is the Otters are deep in their own territory here. So ball on about the 16, and they're going to, lo and behold, run that quick screen play. And
1: handled better.
0: Didn't go for 70 yards that time, but it went for about 13.
1: Yeah, and you could see that too. When they kind of swung that back out, I was thinking, and I think we all were thinking, they really like to start their drives this way. I'd like to see a little bit more aggression on that first play. Maybe, I don't know, maybe throw an extra guy out there and contain and see if he can't catch the quarterback slipping and turn the ball the other way. That would have been an easy pick six. But again, you know, that screen pass and a lot of outside runs have been working very well for the Otters tonight.
0: Right. The Lakers, it's kind of a, you know, Otters are kind of a good job of, you know, keep doing what you're doing and, until they can stop you. And Lakers, if not on those outside wide receiver hits, have not been able to slow them down yet. So the Otters run...
2: 4-yard line. That's an Otter.
1: Yeah, a little new.
0: Quick slant there.
1: A little something new there with that play action and throw right up the middle. And
0: that's a first down. So.
1: And that was a great design play by the Otters as well. You know, just you're thinking run, and with that play action, they haven't gone to the play action a ton. So, you know, it worked well on the defense there. Good job wrapping up by the Lakers, making it you know, not go for too long, but it's a fresh set of downs for the Otters.
0: Yeah. And so we got 5:47 to go here in the third quarter. Your score on the BTD scoreboard, the Otters 34, Lakers 0.
2: Bronny carries the ball.
0: And a run up the middle by the Otters. And that's going to be a gain of, call 3-4.
1: And that was some hard running by the Otters, too. It's they're one of these teams that we've seen today. They run through the contact, and they typically make it past one or two tackles, which is going to be, you know, a problem for the Lakers, obviously, heading on as we move later into the game. A lot of these guys play both sides, and, you know, we saw that last week. They get a little tired out there. They're going to have to kind of put their nose to the dirt and keep pushing through.
0: Yeah. And, you know, so far I'm happy to see from the Lakers is them to continue to play hard and you're not seeing any infighting or anything like that. Sometimes games not going your way, you see some of that. So Lakers, they're here to support one another and they're still fighting. So happy to see that.
1: Yeah, no, I would absolutely agree with that. Yeah. The Lakers are always such a disciplined team. And took a timeout on the field. We'll take one of our own, send it back to the studios for our U-Motors timeout and be back right after this.
3: 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Good luck this season to all Laker athletes.
1: And welcome back to Fergus Falls. Current score on our BTD Manufacturing scoreboard, 34 Otters, 0 Lakers. 4:58 to go in the game. And, a good drive by the Lakers in this last drive ended by an untimely fumble. But we liked what we saw out of it.
0: Yeah, absolutely. Lakers starting to move the ball and make some noise of their own. We saw them get back to some of those outside runs that they had success with in the opening drive. And here we go. Shotgun formation, empty back set for the Otters, and man in motion, and there's a fumble,
1: it's
0: and
1: loose.
0: Lakers have got it, and that's going to be Laker football.
1: And that's what we were talking about earlier, too. Yeah, there's been a couple of those on some wild snaps.

0: a nice pickup. About seven.
1: Got a flag on the field,
0: and
1: I believe it's a hold.
0: Yeah, it's going to be a hold or block in the back, one of the two. But nice pickup here initially. We'll see what the laundry is for. 4:41 to go in the third quarter. And it is a hold against the Lakers. They're going to penalize Westberg with that penalty. And that's going to back the Lakers up.
2: 47-yard line.
0: First and 20, it looks like, and they're just across midfield at the 47-yard line. So Hoagland under center. Eye backs for the Lakers. He's going to give to Wall. Wall's going to run around the outside edge. Wall's got running room. And I tell you what, this second half, Easton Walls, he's got the Otters number, doesn't he?
1: He is out there running hard. Yeah, the score may not be in the Lakers' favor, but nobody told the Lakers that they're playing hard out there.
0: They are. And here, you know, this is the recipe for success. They had that first drive, and they kind of got away from that. So I'd be curious to know what kind of success the Lakers would have had, you know, had they stuck to that a little bit more on some of those other drives in the first half, because it's certainly working. The Otters aren't, you know, when they've got the ball, are not doing anything complex. They're just kind of daring the Lakers to stop them. And I think the Lakers now giving them a little of their own medicine. Hey, we're going to run to the outside and see what happens. So Wall's going to get it up the middle.
1: That was a hard tackle there, but
0: that was.
1: Thankfully, he got sprung right back up. Right, yeah. That's a youth out there for him.
0: Well, I'll tell you what, he's brought down by number 11, Evan Lynn, and Lynn hurt himself on the play. So it was a hard hit. Looks like Lynn may have a collarbone, shoulder, possible. But you know, brought himself off the field, so it could have been a sting or two. But
1: it looks like it may be.
0: But that's where Ethan Wall says, hey, I'm running hard at you. If you're going to tackle me, it's going to hurt a little bit.
1: So make him earn it.
0: It's football. You love to see that. Love to see the contact. Hoagland's going to drop back to pass. He's going to head for Olsen.
1: I don't know.
0: Had it in
1: know.
0: His hands for a minute.
1: It looked like it could have been pass interference. Excuse me.
0: It was. There's a little bit of contact. But, yeah. You know, official right there on the play. He says no foul.
1: I like that. I like that throw.
0: It was. I like the play call. You know, take a shot at the end zone. You got first down. We've had some success running the ball and try to get points on the board. And really, just ball floated a little bit. Olsen turned around at maybe just a bit early and had to backpedal. But it was that play certainly had a chance. I formation for the Lakers. And Wall again around on the edge, and he is having his way with the Otters here.
1: I think that's
0: in
1: a first
0: the third
1: down.
0: Quarter.
1: Yeah,
0: another first down. Okay, and we got a here on the near side here, away from the play. We've got a Laker down on the field here. Tell you what, we got two Lakers down. The other one appears to be getting attention for cramps on the opposite side.
1: He's able to get off unassisted.
0: So we've got an injured Laker down on the field. We got 3:44 to go in the third quarter. The Otters up 34-0 over the Lakers on your BTD scoreboard. We're going to send it back to the studios for U Motors timeout.
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2: All right, welcome back here, Laker fans. 3:44 to go on the clock in the third quarter. Lauder's up 34-0 over the Lakers on your BTD Manufacturing scoreboard. We return to play from an injury timeout. The injured Laker on the play was Chance DeGroat. Again, a key player here for the Lakers, so we're hoping and praying that's quick. And Lakers go up the middle, the strong run, and nearly in the end zone for the first time.
3: Great run.
2: That was Dylan Barker.
3: And they're spreading out the ball there on the running back set there. We've seen Barker. We've seen Hall. We've seen...
2: Sorry, Kale. And now Barker's he's hobbling toward the sideline.
3: Oh, jeez.
2: And so Lakers, few injuries here. So we're hopeful that those are just maybe kind of some quick... cramp issues there. We haven't received any word, but Lakers now right on the goal line here of the Otters. Chance to get in the end zone for the first time. Confusion on the play. Running back goes the wrong way, runs into the quarterback, and it appears to be a loss of about 5 on the play. So the Lakers going to go from first and goal on about the 2-yard line, and now they're looking at second. And goal from the 6. Yeah, from the 6, it looks like here. So not anything insurmountable. 2 yards of play here. You got 3 plays and definitely in 4-down territory. 2:53 on your to go on the clock here in the third quarter. And Lakers come out in the I formation up the middle. And did that go to...
3: Looks like about a yard.
2: Okay, it was... 3-yard line inside the 5. Who did carry that? I couldn't.
3: It's a mass of Lakers out there.
2: It looked like maybe Jake Helm could have carried that play. Sorry, it was just a crowd of players in there. Couldn't get a number. And so Lakers gaining most of what they had lost. And so now it's third down and goal from about the 3-yard line. Lakers in I formation again. And they're going to run it up the middle to the first back. Going to push the pile.
3: Still moving. And he does not get
2: it. Does not get in. Moved ahead, though, so here we are.
4: The Otters push the ball back to about the 4-yard line.
2: They're gonna call it a loss here, Kale. So there again, you know, the Lakers finding success around the edge and testing the teeth of that Otter defense, which has been... fairly tough for the Lakers to run in. The Otters kind of really stack in the box, and the Lakers...
3: They've been some razor-sharp teeth out there.
2: Right, playing into that. So, I form for the Lakers, fourth and goal, minute 27 to go here in the third quarter. Hand off to the outside, Wall cuts it up, bounces off a tackle, and we've got a Laker touchdown.
3: What a great job bouncing off that first contact. He's been doing that all day. Great jump and great score. Could not have come at a better time for the Lakers.
2: That is an excellent piece of running here by Ethan Wall. And for those that may be seeing it on the video, I mean, he has really decided to carry this team on his back here in the third quarter. I mean, truly, beginning with that, 50-some yard return he had, bringing it to midfield. And even that first drive that was stymied, he had some excellent runs in that. So Lakers now on the board, 34-6.
3: Yeah, he's a spark plug.
2: And so Lakers come out in I formation going for the 2-point conversion. Hoglum under center, going to be an outside run. And guess who's going to walk in? Wall.
3: I know
2: so here,
3: who that is.
2: Lakers again finding success on the outside. And so your score on the BTD Manufacturing scoreboard, the Otters 34, the Lakers 8. and we're going to send it back to the studios for a U-Motors timeout.
5: $5 duo at BK. Step up to the plate and have it your

0: Just figure it out. They hit the drive-thru.
1: BK, have it your way.
2: And welcome back here, Laker fans. And I need to provide a correction to those at home. I had said Ethan Wall. It's Elliot Wall on there for the Lakers in the touchdown. I'm looking at too many names here. So my mistake, that was Elliot Wall for the Lakers. It's been carrying him on his back. So great play by the young man. And the Lakers now set to kick off. Olsen kicks off for the Lakers. Ball's going to bounce. And it's going to land out of bounds. Going to have a flag on the field, and we'll see.
3: Is it the 40 for high school?
2: I don't remember if it's a 35, or we'll find out soon here. So,
4: first and 10 Otters from the 35.
3: Yeah, 35.
2: Okay, so it's the 35-yard line, so the Otters starting out here in decent field position.
3: Oh, did they just make a correction? I think I said that it'd be placed 35 yards from where it went out of bounds. I believe is what they said. I very well could be wrong.
2: I was looking at my roster sheet hoping I don't goof up any more names.
3: Oh, gosh. You know, it's going to happen, right? You know, but we really do want to recognize these student-athletes out here, everything they've done, and they are some hard workers.
2: Absolutely. So Otters come out in shotgun formation, trips to the left. Beth drops out. He's going to run around the edge and give a little dump off to, that's going to be number six, Luke Johnson.
3: Yeah, and it looks like number five of the Lakers made a shoestring tackle there. That's Jake Helm, the linebacker. So good shoestring tackle there. Could have gone for a couple more.
2: Yeah, we've seen some of those plays for the Otters where they pick up steam around the edge, and we've seen a couple where they haven't been touched or haven't until they've been 40 yards downfield. So
3: yeah.
2: we can't overstate the value of that shoestring tackle for sure. So we got 1:10 to go in the third quarter, 34-8 on your BTD scoreboard. The Otters over the Lakers. Otters come out again in shotgun formation with a single back, and they're going to hand it up the middle. That's going to be Fronning. And he's been all over the field this evening for the Otters.
3: Some subs coming in for the Lakers here. It looks like 48 and 75 are now taking off the field. They did not catch the numbers in time.
2: Yeah, Lakers getting some fresh legs there on the D-line here. And we talked about that in the first half. So clock continues to wind down here late in the third quarter, 31 seconds and counting, quite possibly the final play of the third quarter here. Otters come out with trips to the far side, single back, and a single receiver to the near side. Lakers look to bring pressure from the edge. They do. And the slant pass by the Otters is incomplete.
3: And that's a rewind of that slant that worked earlier for the Otters there. That play action, quickly find your guy, and just a little bit overthrown.
2: Well, it is, and it's interesting to see, you know, with the Lakers putting together a couple drives, that Otter offense is out of rhythm all of a sudden. So, again, we talked about keeping the ball away from that offense, and sometimes you're – best defense is a good offense. The Lakers playing a little keep away, and it paying off here in the second half. So 12 seconds to go in the third quarter. Otters again in shotgun formation, third and long. Oh.
3: And he's loose.
2: Yeah.
3: Yeah,
2: Bethel.
3: Yeah.
4: Eston Bethel with the keeper.
2: And he's
4: about the 10-yard line.
2: And so that's going to be the final play of the third quarter. It's
3: about a 40-yard scramble.
2: Yeah.
3: You seen some lightning out there?
2: I wasn't looking. I was
4: 34.
2: And on that play again, the Lakers in good position. But with that, Bethel, he's a slippery quarterback. So
3: yeah.
2: With that, that's the end of our third quarter here, Cale. Your BTD scoreboard: Otters 34, Lakers 8, and we're going to send it back to the studios for a U Motors timeout.
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2: And welcome back, Laker fans. Brad Solberg, Cale Daniels, bringing you the broadcast this evening. And unfortunately, before we could come back, the Otters scored their sixth touchdown of the game and are on to try the extra point. That one is no good. And so that's going to be with 11:56 to go in the contest. Otters 40, the Lakers 8.
3: Yeah, that's a tough one. We'll take a quick U-Motors timeout and be back with the kickoff right after this.
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2: And welcome back, Laker fans. Brad Solberg here alongside Cale Daniels. And we are just inside, just started the fourth quarter here, where the Otters have punched into the end zone yet another time. And so our current score on your BTD scoreboard, Otters 40, the Lakers 8, with 11:56 to go in the contest. Deep to receive for the Lakers. Looks like Wall and maybe Norby.
3: See if Wall can't make a little magic happen here.
2: Yeah, well, might as well have another 50-yard return.
3: And no magic will be made as it sails into the end zone.
2: Yeah, it's a touchback. It's hard to return those.
3: It's they say that.
2: I would have taken about a 100-inch vertical, I think, to come down with that one. So Lakers are going to start this drive from the 20-yard line. And let's see if we can build. And Lakers, they've started the season with two road games here, so still our Laker fans, most of them have not been able to see them yet this year. So that first home game coming up, let's build moving into that if you're a Laker fan. And let's control the fourth quarter here. So
3: Ibacks,
2: Hoglum under center, gives the second back, and here it is, Renteria. Oh! Tell you what, he was one tackle away from running 50 yards there.
3: Yeah, and we love to see this, especially in games where, yeah, it's not going the Lakers' favor at the moment for sure, but the guys out there, they're still playing hard. They're still making every snap feel like it's their very last, or it could be their very last, and we love to see that out there from the Lakers. You know, it's late in the game, but they're still fighting.
2: Yep, absolutely here, Cale. And so Lakers coming out again in I formation. They're going to give to the second back up the middle, and still no success running, by and large, running up the middle, the success being on the edge.
3: Yeah, no, I definitely agree with you on that one there. You know, I mean, we're definitely wondering when we're going to see a little bit more on the outside there from the Lakers, because
2: well,
3: it's, It's working well.
2: They have mixed it up, and they're wanting to stay balanced. But, you know, gosh, I would say that until the Otters stop us on the outside, let's just keep pounding it at them. That's, you know, that's the way you can kind of break a team's will a little bit is when they know what's coming and they can't stop it.
3: Absolutely.
2: So I'd love to see the Lakers pound it at them on the outside a little bit. We'll see, though. But, hey, we're moving the ball. We have third and about five. Big play for the Lakers. Toss to the left. To Wall, and he breaks a couple tackles, spins, and he's going to have a gain of probably a little over 10 yards. And surprise, surprise, we're calling his name again.
3: Yeah, no, absolutely. What a great spin to avoid contact there. He looked like a tornado for a second out there.
2: Yeah.
3: I shouldn't say these words right, you know, the delay words, right?
2: Oh, yeah. Well, oh, tornado on the field is okay, and I think that's what he was. He broke a tackle, spun out of one, and beautiful run there by Wall.
3: Absolutely.
2: So now here we go again. Lakers I formation again. Single wide receiver. Hoglum's going to drop back. He's going to throw it out to the flat to find Gus Okeson. Okeson's going to spin out of a tackle and in to a first down. So great play by the big tight end there, Gus Okeson. Great to see him involved.
3: And now we're
2: offense.
3: Seeing another great drive by DL. And at the end of the day, you know, if they can cap this one off as well, you know, that's a good sign moving forward.
2: And that was a perfectly timed pass call by the Lakers, because what they'd done is they'd had some success running to the outside, so they got the Otters thinking about it, and then with the quick rollout and a nice play there by the Lakers. Hoglum under center again, hands off to Wall up the middle. And tell you what, Wall has decided that it doesn't matter where he's going to run or who's in the hole. That play looked like it was dead to rights, and he gained 6.5 yards.
3: Yeah, it took about four Otters there to hold him up like it was prom night and take him for a little spin down. But great hard running by Hall.
2: Yeah, and here we're starting to see, you know, Lakers a couple sustained drives, and now the Otter defense starting to put their hands on their knees and their hips a little bit, starting to wear that Otter defense down, something you like to see as a Lakers fan.
3: Oh, some tough second contact running there.
2: Yeah.
3: Just to get back to the line of scrimmage.
2: Again, and that should have been a loss of about, so that's going to show up as a 0 yard gain in the stat book by Wall, but I tell you what, he turned a negative 3 yard play into a play of zero, and tell you what, the Lakers have got an excellent stable of running backs. Now Renteria checking into the game for the Lakers, and he's given the Otters fits today on the outside as well. So Lakers now with third and four to go into Otter territory on about the 48-yard line. Hoglum under center. He's going to hand off to Renteria. Renteria breaks a tackle, spins out of another one. And excellent run by him, and that's going to be another Laker first down.
3: Absolutely, and now we're seeing things start heating up here. Unfortunately, it does look like we've got an Otters player limping off into the sideline there.
2: Yeah.
3: But for the Lakers, yeah, that's the momentum that they need, and they're going to have to carry this over as well. But what a great sign of life.
2: Love it.
3: In the matchup against Delano, not a lot of that in the fourth quarter when they were down, so great hard running. Love to see it.
2: Yeah, absolutely. And here, first down under center is Hoglum.
3: Ooh,
2: he's going to hand off again to Wall. Wall runs to the outside, and Wall's got another gain of,
3: I think that's a first down.
2: Another first down?
3: I think that's another first down. If not, it's pretty darn close.
2: It is a first down. Another Laker first down. Fantastic. So it was 7:30 to go in the contest. Otters 40, Lakers 8, and the Lakers on the move.
3: Wow. Hall is Yeah, he's not looking up at that scoreboard. He's just looking at the defense and saying, I'm ready for another. Give me the ball again. I'll take it.
2: Absolutely. Hoglum, oh, looks like maybe a broken play by the Lakers. Supposed to go to the running back. Hoglum trying to make lemonade out of lemons there, and was able to get back to the line of scrimmage for no gain and brought down by a host of Otters there.
3: Yeah, no, and a great heads-up play by Holcomb getting that yardage back as well. You know, it's tough when you're in that situation as a young quarterback, but good job making, you know, at least you're not giving them the yards at the end of the day, right?
2: And so nothing gained or lost on that play here. Now 2nd and 10 for the Lakers. Ball on the 20-yard line, and Lakers are driving. Man, toss to the outside to Renteria.
3: Ooh.
2: He's going to cut that up, and he's going to dive. He's going to dive for maybe four. Maybe four on the play, and that's really kind of, Kale, one of the first plays we've seen the Otter defense adjust to the outside. So now that they're trying to take that away, well, now maybe time to, you know, see if they've got that figured out or even test the middle here. So Lakers on the move. I formation, Hoglum under center, two wide receivers to the far side. Hoglum drops back, and again, another miscommunication by the Lakers. Looked like it was maybe supposed to be a handoff there. Hoglum ends up keeping the ball, diving forward and getting what he can.
3: And it looks like number four of the Lakers is
2: Dylan Barker.
3: Limping off Dylan Barker, unfortunately.
2: And he was off. I wonder if he may have kind of a cramping or an ankle issue there. He came off limping a little bit earlier in the game and is now back. So love to see the toughness and kids fighting.
3: Big fourth here.
2: Yeah, fourth down now for the Lakers. Fourth and seven to go. Shotgun formation is Hoglum with split backs next to him. And he's going to throw the ball up to the end zone.
3: And a flag.
2: And we got a flag. Ball is incomplete.
3: Yeah, there was a PI there. You could see him about 10 yards off of his break get held back a tad. You could see him actually move backwards for a second during that. So I believe that will be PI or holding at the very least.
2: Yeah, and that's one where, you know, even as a coach of the Otters, it was going to be a touchdown or a penalty. So,
3: yeah, I agree.
2: Lakers had him on that play. So great call and design by the Lakers. The Lakers now should have a first down and 10. We'll see where they're going to spot the ball, Kale.
3: Yeah, it looks like half the distance to the goal on that.
2: Okay, half the distance from the penalty, so that's going to put it at, what, the 6 or 7?
3: And
2: 13. Okay, take that back. We stand corrected. They had initially said maybe first and goal. So it's first and 10 on the 13. Lakers can still get another first down before pay dirt. Hoglum under center, hands off to the outside back. That's going to be, it's got to be Wall again, isn't it? No, that's Renteria. Nice run to the outside by Renteria. And he picks up a nice game at about 5 on first down. So the Lakers looking at 2nd and 10 from, we'll call it, the 7-yard line.
3: And now it's the Otters defense that looks like they may be on their heels a tad here.
2: It is, and you see hands on the hips and guys bending over. You like to see that from your opponent, Kale. So I form with split backs to the near side and Walls up the middle. Touchdown, Lakers.
3: And that's another one. Tack that on for Hall.
2: Yeah, he's great running there by Wall. Came up, I wouldn't be surprised for him if that's a cramp that he's down with. He came up limping after that. I'm hoping that's what it is. It does look like they're stretching him out, but he's running an entire track meet, I think, himself in yardage out there.
3: Absolutely, and I'd like to correct myself. I said Hall. Meant Wall. He's just getting dogged on for the pronunciation today. I do apologize, but yeah, he's been a spark plug for them. We hope he's doing okay out there.
2: Yeah, absolutely. So on your scoreboard, 4:28 here to go in the contest. The Fergus Falls Otters, Detroit Lakes Lakers 14. Lakers going to come on for the extra point, but we're going to keep it here for that. Or are we going to send it back here, Kale?
3: We'll send it back for a quick timeout here. It looks like he's still down on the field. So
2: okay.
3: We'll take a quick U-Motors timeout. Be right back right after this.
9: Hey, everyone. 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
2: And welcome back, Laker fans. Lakers just scoring and going for the two-point try here. Toss to Renteria on the right side and breaks a tackle, puts his foot in the dirt, and or the turf, I guess you should say, runs upfield, and he ends up going in relatively untouched.
3: Yep.
2: And
3: those outside runs, they seem to be working pretty well for the Lakers here tonight.
2: And so the Lakers... late showing some signs of life. We like to see that. 4:28 to go in the contest on our BTD manufacturing scoreboard. The Otters 40, the Lakers 16.
3: If you're the Lakers, are you thinking onside here? Probably not.
2: You know, I'm not sure. It's one of those. It may be a good time, but it's also, you know, kind of one of those things where you look ahead to the season. I do think the gap and the clock are working against us here.
3: I believe so.
2: And so when you take the longevity of the season, you don't want to tip your hat on that onside kick play and
3: Otters
2: when
3: are
2: you
3: lining
2: may need
3: up for
2: it, you know.
3: Yeah, Otters are lining up for it.
2: They are. We'll see. Otters have got everyone on the near side. Olsen to kick off, and he's going to kick it deep. And that's going to go to Fronning. Fronning's going to field it. He's got some room, spins through some tackles, is held up, and he's going to be brought down about the 40. So a pretty decent return for the Otters.
3: And pretty tough running there.
2: Right, and now it's going to be first and 10 for the Otters. So we'll see what we get from the Laker defense.
3: Yeah, no, looking for a nice stop, maybe a turnover here. You know, show those late signs and go into next week. You know, like you said, the gap, it's a pretty large gap between the score and the time at the moment. But always time to make some great plays. It looks like they have a fan favorite jumping on the field, I believe. 13, I believe.
2: Yeah. Yeah, it looks like there's a little bit of an extra cheer as the Otters start to substitute here late in the game here. Is that number 17 there? They were
3: quarterback in at 13. That's 13 for the Otters.
2: And 17 on the carry. Looks like that's Christian Williams.
3: Yeah, and then Jace Cremier.
2: Okay.
3: At quarterback.
2: And let's see, so that's going to be a gain of, call it, 2. Clock continues to tick down, 3:52 to go in the contest here in the fourth quarter. Second and 8.
3: Yeah, and if they pick up a first or two here, this could be the final drive of the game.
2: I'm looking for a quick wide receiver screen. The Lakers, you know, kind of been outnumbered on that a lot, and
3: there it is. There you go.
2: Yeah.
3: And handled better than normally.
2: It was, but the Lakers on those plays, and just something on film, you've got to have, you know, at least one player out there that's going to go try to kind of bust that play off.
3: Yes.
2: and send extra help, because ultimately they've been a little bit short on numbers to defend that, and that's why if you don't have an immediate tackle or someone that's able to come off the block and make the play, that we've seen some really big really big plays from the Otters on that on that particular play. So
3: no, absolutely.
2: That was the best the Lakers have defended it in the contest. And now we got third and about 4. They run the same thing to the other side.
3: Oof.
2: And that's going to be a first down for the Otters.
3: What are the odds they do it again?
2: Well, again, so far, I don't know that have they run one that hasn't been. I mean, those were the two that have been best defended. And they were 4 or 5 yards a pop. So the Lakers haven't given them incentive to stop doing it just yet.
3: And that's the concept of it's not broke, don't fix it.
2: Yeah. And so now with 2:10 to go as the clock ticks down here in the waning minutes of the contest, Otters 40, Lakers 16. And handoff up the middle for the Otters. That's going to be number 26, Corbin Prophet.
4: 2 yard gain.
2: The junior. And now we're looking at second and about 8 for the Otter offense. And we're in the final minute and a half of our contest.
3: Oh, nice stop there for the Lakers, jumping on them quickly as they go back to the same drawing board with that that little delayed draw right up the middle. Looks like he gets maybe a yard or so on the play, but besides that, not much else. And if you're the Otters, yeah, you're looking just to kind of run this one out.
2: That's right. We're under a minute here, Kale, so it looks like we'll probably have one more snap as we close things out here. So Lakers starting to sub, bring in the bench and give those younger players a shot to get on some action. You never know when you're going to need them in the game of football. So good to see.
3: Yeah, we got a little light show going on by the student section here of the Otters.
2: Yeah.
4: Otters
2: and
4: take the knee.
2: So we got
4: After the knee,
2: we got 20 seconds to go, and that's going to do it here for the contest. It's going to be a final score on your BTD Manufacturing scoreboard is the Otters 40, the Lakers 16 as the clock winds down. We're going to go ahead and send it back to our studios for a U-Motors timeout.
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3: And welcome back to Fergus Falls. Final score on our BTD Manufacturing scoreboard, 40 Otters, 16 Lakers. I'm Kale Daniels. Joining me here today is Brad Solberg. And, Brad, you know, there were some pretty low lows, but also some pretty good highs as well for the Lakers squad.
2: Yeah, you know, for the Lakers, you know, sometimes as a team, you know, for each game you go into the plan and you try to execute that plan, and sometimes when that doesn't work, it takes a little time to find that change, or that, you know, what do we need to do to the recipe to kind of fix things here. And the Lakers really defensively never quite got that figured out, and for this talented Otter team. Offensively though, really kind of liked what I saw. They did some good things, and that later in the game, you know, you play four quarters, and the Lakers certainly doing that. A couple of late scores in this game. You love the effort through the whole game, and there certainly was, you know, one player with some hard running that stood out this evening.
3: Yeah,
2: here.
3: Our Muscatel GMC MVP of the game, obviously Elliot Wall. He had a great game out there today. We butchered his name a few times, but he really, really put the team on his back. Not only through the ground, but also through return game. He had that 50 or so yard return off the kickoff that really sparked a great drive that he capitalized off with the touchdown and a two-point conversion, and then later on in the game as well picked up the second touchdown for the Lakers. So Elliot Wall is our GMC Muscatel MVP of the game. Any closing thoughts, Brad?
2: You know, I as we look ahead here, Lakers on the positive, we've been on the road for 2 weeks, and next week there's a home game. And everybody loves a good home game in Detroit Lakes, so I'm sure the Lakers players, coaching staff, ready to get on the home field and take on St. Cloud Tech. Tech is one-on-one for the year. They beat North St. Paul in week one, and they lost to Sartell actually this evening here, it looks like. So good opportunity for the Lakers and just, yeah, ready to get home and kind of defend the home turf for the Lakers.
3: Yeah, and if they can bring that same offense that they did in the first drive and the last two drives, I think we're looking at a great game as well here. Now, you know, it's an uphill battle mentally for these young student-athletes to get past these first two losses, but, you know, no team is always, you know, there's no team that's going to be winning every single game, and two losses to start the season isn't great, obviously, but if they can turn things around, they can really right this ship. I think they've got a lot of talent out there and a lot of grit, so I'm excited to see that. I think we're also excited as well for a home game. Makes things easier on the players. You know what, us too. You know, it's a little bit of less of a drive for us, but you know, regardless, it's not about us. The players out there, they did a great job hanging on and just fighting to the very end, so got to give kudos and some major props for them.
2: Yeah, congrats, you know, just on fighting through to both the Lakers players and coaching staff, and we are looking forward to joining you all at home next week.
3: Absolutely. Well, if that's nothing else for you, Brad, I think that wraps things up on our end. Thanks again for tuning in on KDLM Detroit Lakes and watching live on Lakes TV 3 on YouTube. Our next coverage, we've got volleyball against St. Cloud Tech on Tuesday. Set to be a really good matchup. Lakers start the season 3-0 and haven't lost a set yet, so we hope to see that success continue. Thanks again for joining us from our crew, Cale Daniels and Brad Solberg in the booth here. We also have Thomas Bradrick and Aaliyah Chilton on the camera. Thank you guys so much for listening in. We'll be back on Tuesday with more coverage.
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14: ABC News, I'm Dave Packard. 25 years since the September 11th attacks, at today's Ground Zero ceremony, all former presidents reading the names of the victims by family members. And the last person to go told the crowd that the best way to honor the victims is to stop spreading hate.
15: I think the one parting thing I want to leave everyone with is that you do my dad's legacy and the legacy of all these victims no honor by using this tragedy to spread hate.
14: Iran has gained another potential point of leverage in the U.S.-waged war. Iran-backed Houthis in Yemen took control of Yemen's entire Red Sea coast and are threatening a second waterway critical to global trade, the Bab el-Mandeb Strait, a vital route for Saudi oil. More coming to light about that lone juror whose determination to convict Lindsey Clancy caused a mistrial. Records say he was accused by his then-wife for being, quote, physically and emotionally abusive and controlling toward her. This is ABC News. It's officially over.
16: Federal health officials have declared an end to that parasitic food outbreak with cases that were spanning back all the way to mid-July. A total of nearly 13,000 people had become infected after eating tainted lettuce supplied by Taylor Farms. Of those, nearly 600 were so sick they became hospitalized, and two people with underlying conditions died. The CDC says that the recalled lettuce products are no longer available in stores or restaurants. Yuri Benajad, ABC News, New York.
14: South African police say six Nigerian nationals linked to an organized criminal network that allegedly swindled American women out of $6 million via online romance scams are being extradited to the U.S. Just call the Little York Fire Department in Texas, Ferdum Fighters. Together with two Harris County pet officers, they rescued a pair of puppies who got stuck under a sidewalk. During the rescue, they also spotted and addressed a washed-out void that created a collapse hazard on the route to an elementary school, earning them a round of applause. Dave Packer, ABC News.
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1: weather. Here's your KDLM weatherology forecast. Mainly clear skies tonight with lows around 50. Northwest winds 8 to 15 miles per hour. Lots of sunshine again tomorrow. High temperatures reach up to 66. Lows around 46. Tomorrow night, mainly cloudy skies expected. Low 60s Sunday and Monday with thunderstorms likely Monday. I'm meteorologist Jennifer Vujicic. Currently 69.

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1: Detroit Lakes weather.
2: Here's your KDLM weatherology forecast. Mainly clear skies tonight with lows around 50. Northwest winds 8 to 15 miles per hour. Lots of sunshine again tomorrow. High temperatures reach up to 66. Lows around 46. Tomorrow night, mainly cloudy skies expected. Low 60s, Sunday and Monday, with thunderstorms likely Monday. I'm meteorologist Jennifer Vujicic. Currently 68.

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1: weather. Here's your KDLM weatherology forecast. Mainly clear skies tonight with lows around 50. Northwest winds 8 to 15 miles per hour. Lots of sunshine again tomorrow. High temperatures reach up to 66. Lows around 46. Tomorrow night, mainly cloudy skies expected. Low 60s Sunday and Monday with thunderstorms likely Monday. I'm meteorologist Jennifer Vujicic. Currently 68.

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1: weather. Here's your KDLM weatherology forecast. Mainly clear skies tonight with lows around 50. Northwest winds 8 to 15 miles per hour. Lots of sunshine again tomorrow. High temperatures reach up to 66. Lows around 46. Tomorrow night, mainly cloudy skies expected. Low 60s Sunday and Monday with thunderstorms likely Monday. I'm meteorologist Jennifer Vlachitsky. Currently 67.

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Hit the mud, sand, or snow, and leave the rest in the dust. 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
1: weather. Here's your KDLM weatherology forecast. Mainly clear skies tonight with lows around 50. Northwest winds 8 to 15 miles per hour. Lots of sunshine again tomorrow. High temperatures reach up to 66. Lows around 46. Tomorrow night, mainly cloudy skies expected. Low 60s Sunday and Monday with thunderstorms likely Monday. I'm meteorologist Jennifer Vujicic. Currently 65.

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1: Lakes weather. Here's your KDLM weatherology forecast. Mainly clear skies tonight with lows around 50. Northwest winds 8 to 15 miles per hour. Lots of sunshine again tomorrow. High temperatures reach up to 66. Lows around 46. Tomorrow night, mainly cloudy skies expected. Low 60s, Sunday and Monday, with thunderstorms likely Monday. I'm meteorologist Jennifer Vujicic. Currently 65.

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1: ABC News, I'm Dave Packard. The country on Friday marked 25 years since the September 11th attacks, a day that killed nearly 3,000 people. Outside Shanksville, Pennsylvania, a National Park Service ceremony in the field where hijacked flight 93 crashed 25 years ago. 40 passengers and crew trying to take controls of the plane believed to be headed to Washington, D.C. Governor Josh Shapiro remembering their courage.
2: Their heroism inspired a nation and brought people together. Their call of "let's roll" became the mantra of a grieving nation.
1: At Ground Zero, family members read the names of those killed in the attacks one by one. Prices keep rising, the cost of energy playing a big part, says Friday's report, pushing inflation to 3.4% as investors now expecting a Fed rate hike next week. Seoul says North Korea, Friday, launched another round of ballistic missiles towards the sea. This is ABC News. President Trump is in Ireland for the weekend.
3: We're going to be landing at, I guess, they're having the Irish Open, great tournament at one of my places, but we're having a lot of meetings with European leaders and others, so it'll be a very interesting time.
1: A possible plea deal for a CIA officer.
4: In a court filing, prosecutors say a CIA officer who was found with more than $40 million worth of gold bars in his home has reached a tentative plea deal with the DOJ. David Rush was arrested in May after officials uncovered more than 300 gold bars in his home, along with nearly three dozen luxury watches. He currently only faces charges, however, in connection with defrauding the government over alleged false timesheets he submitted, though the FBI says it's continuing its investigation into Rush. Mike Dubusky, ABC News.
1: Officials on the Hawaiian island of Kauai are asking visitors to stay away as residents recover from Hurricane Lowell. Dave Packer, ABC News.
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10: 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Noah's Clearance Outlet on Highway 59 in Detroit Lakes.
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8: ABC News, I'm Dave Packer. On the 25th year since the 9/11 terror attacks, the annual remembrances at Ground Zero, the Pentagon, and Shanksville, Pennsylvania, that field where United Flight 93 crashed, 40 passengers and crew members fighting against the terrorists who hijacked the plane. Said to have been en route to the U.S. Capitol, Stephen Clark, National Park Superintendent in Western Pennsylvania.
9: Their collective sacrifice saved an untold number of lives and preserved one of the most iconic symbols of our nation. As we remember their sacrifice, we also gather here today to honor the 2,977 innocent lives taken on September 11th, 2001.
8: A new record for diesel prices in the U.S. The fuel now going for $6.12 a gallon on average. The increased cost driven by the ongoing war in Iran. And this won't help. Saudi Arabia said Friday it shut down a major pipeline a day after it was attacked by drones. This is ABC News. It's been almost 2 months since Dallas-Fort Worth saw rain.
10: The lack of rain isn't the only issue. For several weeks,
11: we have not really seen a day below triple digits.
10: Adam Turner of the Texas A&M Forest Service, which has had tankers in the air.
11: Dropping the pink retardant from an airplane, almost exactly where you want it delivered.
10: The Forest Service is trying something new, replacing the water in fire trucks with the pink retardant dropped from the air. On the edge of the Ross wildfire, it appears to be working. Jim Ryan, ABC News in Dallas-Fort Worth.
8: The city of Santa Monica has canceled the inaugural Ocean Way Festival slated for September 26th and 27th because of the beach damage left behind from Hurricane Marie and the storm surge. A couple in Greece have welcomed a baby girl born from an embryo frozen 22 years ago. They froze the embryo months after their 21-year-old son died in an accident and raced to implant the fertilized egg before the Greek government's 56-year age limit on women using in vitro took effect. Dave Packer, ABC News.
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5: 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Noah's Clearance Outlet on Highway 59 in Detroit Lakes.
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8: ABC News, I'm Dave Packer. The country on Friday marked 25 years since the September 11th attacks, a day that killed nearly 3,000 people. Outside Shanksville, Pennsylvania, a National Park Service ceremony in the field where hijacked flight 93 crashed 25 years ago. 40 passengers and crew trying to take controls of the plane believed to be headed to Washington, D.C. Governor Josh Shapiro remembering their courage.
9: Their heroism inspired a nation and brought people together. Their call of let's roll became the mantra of a grieving nation.
8: At Ground Zero, family members read the names of those killed in the attacks one by one. Prices keep rising, the cost of energy playing a big part, says Friday's report, pushing inflation to 3.4% as investors now expecting a Fed rate hike next week. Seoul says North Korea Friday launched another round of ballistic missiles towards the sea. This is ABC News. President Trump is in Ireland for the weekend.
10: They're going to be landing at, I guess, they're having the Irish Open, great tournament at one of my places, but we're having a lot of meetings with European leaders and others, so it'll be a very interesting time.
8: A possible plea deal for a CIA officer.
11: In a court filing, prosecutors say a CIA officer who was found with more than $40 million worth of gold bars in his home has reached a tentative plea deal with the DOJ. David Rush was arrested in May after officials uncovered more than 300 gold bars in his home, along with nearly 36 luxury watches. He currently only faces charges, however, in connection with defrauding the government over alleged false timesheets he submitted, though the FBI says it's continuing its investigation into Rush. Mike Dubusky, ABC News.
8: Officials on the Hawaiian island of Kauai are asking visitors to stay away as residents recover from Hurricane Lowell. Dave Packer, ABC News.
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17: 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Noah's Clearance Outlet on Highway 59 in Detroit Lakes.
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7: ABC News, I'm Dave Packard. On the 25th year since the 9/11 terror attacks, the annual remembrances at Ground Zero, the Pentagon, and Shanksville, Pennsylvania, that field where United Flight 93 crashed, 40 passengers and crew members fighting against the terrorists who hijacked the plane. Said to have been en route to the U.S. Capitol, Stephen Clark, National Park Superintendent in Western Pennsylvania.
8: Their collective sacrifice saved an untold number of lives and preserved one of the most iconic symbols of our nation. As we remember their sacrifice, we also gather here today to honor the 2,977 innocent lives taken on September 11th, 2001.
7: A new record for diesel prices in the U.S. The fuel now going for $6.12 a gallon on average. The increased cost driven by the ongoing war in Iran. And this won't help. Saudi Arabia said Friday it shut down a major pipeline a day after it was attacked by drones. This is ABC News. It's been almost 2 months since Dallas-Fort Worth saw rain.
9: The lack of rain isn't the only issue. For several weeks,
10: we have not really seen a day below triple digits.
9: Adam Turner of the Texas A&M Forest Service, which has had tankers in the air.
10: Dropping the pink retardant from an airplane, almost exactly where you want it delivered.
9: The Forest Service is trying something new, replacing the water in fire trucks with the pink retardant dropped from the air. On the edge of the Ross wildfire, it appears to be working. Jim Ryan, ABC News in Dallas-Fort Worth.
7: The city of Santa Monica has canceled the inaugural Ocean Way Festival slated for September 26th and 27th because of the beach damage left behind from Hurricane Marie and the storm surge. A couple in Greece have welcomed a baby girl born from an embryo frozen 22 years ago. They froze the embryo months after their 21-year-old son died in an accident and raced to implant the fertilized egg before the Greek government's 56-year age limit on women using in vitro took effect. Dave Packer, ABC News.
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13: 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Noah's Clearance Outlet on Highway 59 in Detroit Lakes.
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11: 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Hurry in. Noah's Clearance Outlet on Highway 59 in Detroit Lakes.

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6: ABC News, I'm Dave Packer. The country on Friday marked 25 years since the September 11th attacks, a day that killed nearly 3,000 people. Outside Shanksville, Pennsylvania, a National Park Service ceremony in the field where hijacked flight 93 crashed 25 years ago. 40 passengers and crew trying to take controls of the plane believed to be headed to Washington, D.C. Governor Josh Shapiro remembering their courage.
7: Their heroism inspired a nation and brought people together. Their call of "let's roll" became the mantra of a grieving nation.
6: At Ground Zero, family members read the names of those killed in the attacks one by one. Prices keep rising, the cost of energy playing a big part, says Friday's report, pushing inflation to 3.4% as investors now expecting a Fed rate hike next week. Seoul says North Korea Friday launched another round of ballistic missiles towards the sea. This is ABC News. President Trump is in Ireland for the weekend.
8: We're going to be landing at, I guess they're having the Irish Open, great tournament at one of my places, but we're having a lot of meeting with European leaders and others, so it'll be a very interesting time.
6: A possible plea deal for a CIA officer.
9: In a court filing, prosecutors say a CIA officer who was found with more than $40 million worth of gold bars in his home has reached a tentative plea deal with the DOJ. David Rush was arrested in May after officials uncovered more than 300 gold bars in his home, along with nearly three dozen luxury watches. He currently only faces charges, however, in connection with defrauding the government over alleged false timesheets he submitted, though the FBI says it's continuing its investigation into Rush. Mike Dubusky, ABC News.
6: Officials on the Hawaiian island of Kauai are asking visitors to stay away as residents recover from Hurricane Lowell. Dave Packer, ABC News.
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4: 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Noah's Clearance Outlet on Highway 59 in Detroit Lakes.
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6: ABC News, I'm Dave Packard. On the 25th year since the 9/11 terror attacks, the annual remembrances at Ground Zero, the Pentagon, and Shanksville, Pennsylvania, that field where United Flight 93 crashed, 40 passengers and crew members fighting against the terrorists who hijacked the plane. Said to have been en route to the U.S. Capitol, Stephen Clark, National Park Superintendent in Western Pennsylvania.
7: Their collective sacrifice saved an untold number of lives and preserved one of the most iconic symbols of our nation. As we remember their sacrifice, we also gather here today to honor the 2,977 innocent lives taken on September 11th, 2001.
6: A new record for diesel prices in the U.S. The fuel now going for $6.12 a gallon on average. The increased cost driven by the ongoing war in Iran. And this won't help. Saudi Arabia said Friday it shut down a major pipeline a day after it was attacked by drones. This is ABC News. It's been almost 2 months since Dallas-Fort Worth saw rain.
8: The lack of rain isn't the only issue. For several weeks,
9: we have not really seen a day below triple digits.
8: Adam Turner of the Texas A&M Forest Service, which has had tankers in the air.
9: Dropping the pink retardant from an airplane, almost exactly where you want it delivered.
8: The Forest Service is trying something new, replacing the water in fire trucks with the pink retardant dropped from the air. On the edge of the Ross wildfire, it appears to be working. Jim Ryan, ABC News in Dallas-Fort Worth.
6: The city of Santa Monica has canceled the inaugural Ocean Way Festival slated for September 26th and 27th because of the beach damage left behind from Hurricane Marie and the storm surge. A couple in Greece have welcomed a baby girl born from an embryo frozen 22 years ago. They froze the embryo months after their 21-year-old son died in an accident and raced to implant the fertilized egg before the Greek government's 56-year age limit on women using in vitro took effect. Dave Packer, ABC News.
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4: 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Noah's Clearance Outlet on Highway 59 in Detroit Lakes.
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8: We're getting ready for bed. 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And then I went back there to check on him. He was just like face down. I feel like so helpless in that moment. Junior is the only doctor's appointment. It was like, "You're aware of SIDS. 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I don't know where I would be, mentally especially. Junior taught me love is all you need, and Josiah taught me how to love again.
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9: ABC News, I'm Chuck Sievertson. President Trump is in Dublin, where he will hold talks with Ireland's president and prime minister and visit a major golf tournament, the Irish Open, held on a course he owns in the country's Atlantic coast. At a news conference in the past hour, Trump said he would like to see the Republic of Ireland and Northern Ireland reunify.
10: It's going to happen eventually.
11: Mr. President?
10: You know what? The way I look at it, it's going to happen eventually. That's what happened now.
9: Trump has promised gasoline prices will come down after the midterm elections, blaming Iran, but hasn't explained how that would happen. Diesel fuel is at a record high national average of over $6 a gallon. Daniel Woods, a trucker from Arizona.
12: One fill up was over $1,000. And when these prices just skyrocket like this, it takes food out of the mouths of your children.
9: An acting U.S. Navy Secretary confirms that Iranian missiles hit U.S. aircraft in Jordan this week. North Korea launched several short-range missiles. This is ABC News. Attacks on a key Saudi oil pipeline were launched from Iraqi territory, says Iraq's government. Iraq, in response, has closed two key border crossings with Iran, halting all passenger and commercial traffic, says Iran's state-run media. A package of laws signed by California Governor Gavin Newsom this week aims to protect children from risks of technology like chatbots. One law puts parental controls in place.
13: Some of the other laws ban some so-called addictive features on social media platforms, prohibiting social media companies from providing users under age 16 use of autoplay in algorithmic feeds.
14: Congress and the president can't lead to get this done is an abomination. It's absurd. I mean, talk about family values, protecting our kids. Should be top of the list.
13: But some experts say these laws fall short of curbing the actual harmful business models and instead open the door to free speech restrictions and mass surveillance.
15: Jacqueline Lee, ABC News, Los Angeles.
9: Chuck Sievertson, ABC News.
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24: MNN, I'm Jason Dinesen. Minnesota's new Veterans Museum will officially open to the public today. Museum Board Chair Mark Ritchie.
25: I'm challenging all of us about remembering that it's really not an ending, it's a beginning. What we've started is for those times we shall never see. We owe it to those because of what all who sacrificed displayed in those rooms have done for us.
24: The museum is in Little Falls and holds more than 25,000 artifacts. Authorities have suspended the ground search near Callaway for a man wanted in connection with the shooting in August, but a broader search for 24-year-old Ryan Pacheco continues. Authorities consider Pacheco armed and dangerous. The Twins lost to the Guardians last night, 5-2. Golden Gopher football hosts Mississippi State this afternoon, and the Vikings open the regular season tomorrow against Green Bay with a home game at U.S. Bank Stadium. 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
9: This is M&M Sports. I'm Mike Grimm. The Twins' postseason hopes are between slim and none, but they're not giving up. They host a big three-game series starting tonight against Cleveland at Target Field, and manager Derek Shelton says they'll play with the same vigor they have all year.
4: I think resilience is a good word, 27 outs. Another word that we talked about a lot at the beginning of spring training was the standard, and, you know, the standard is the lowest level of what you're going to tolerate, and I think we've done a good job of that, not only player to player in terms of pure responsibility, but also the coach to player aspect, and the stability portion of our culture through this year. I think that's why it's really maintained.
9: The AAA Saints are home tonight against Syracuse. The 13th-ranked Gopher volleyball team is entertaining Miami of Florida tonight. Gopher football welcomes Mississippi State tomorrow. High school football tonight, more than 150 games all over Minnesota. And the Vikings welcome Green Bay on Sunday. 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
31: Here's your KDLM weatherology forecast. Highs level off around 65. Today, under mainly clear skies, northwesterly winds 10 to 15 miles per hour. 47 tonight, overcast. High of 64. Tomorrow, mainly clear skies. Temps below average Monday and Tuesday, with highs from the upper 50s to the mid 60s. Thunderstorms likely Monday. I'm meteorologist Jennifer Wojcicki. Right now, it's 52 degrees.
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1: weather. Here's your KDLM weatherology forecast. Highs level off around 65. Today, under mainly clear skies, northwesterly winds 10 to 15 miles per hour. 47 tonight, overcast. High of 64. Tomorrow, mainly clear skies. Temps below average Monday and Tuesday, with highs from the upper 50s to the mid 60s. Thunderstorms likely Monday. I'm meteorologist Jennifer Wojcicki. Right now, it's 52 degrees. KDLM,
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Hit the mud, sand, or snow, and leave the rest in the dust. 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
1: ABC News, I'm Chuck Sievertson. President Trump in Dublin at a news conference today said he'd like to see the Republic of Ireland and Northern Ireland reunified.
2: It's going to happen eventually.
3: Mr. President,
2: you know what? The way I look at it, it's going to happen eventually. It will happen now.
1: Not offering a reason why, the president said he thinks the Iran war will end after the November midterm elections. And of Iran?
2: They were 2 weeks away from having a nuclear weapon.
1: No word what evidence there is of that. Trump also saying he thinks gasoline prices will come down after the midterms, but has not explained what would cause that. The acting U.S. Navy Secretary confirms that Iranian missiles hit U.S. aircraft in Jordan this week, as well as Bahrain, where the U.S. Fifth Fleet is based. North Korea launched several short-range missiles toward the sea today, say South Korea and Japan. Happens a day after the U.S., South Korea, and Japan ended their joint military exercises, which North Korea considers a provocation. This is ABC News. California rolling out laws that strengthen safeguards online for children and teens. ABC's Jacqueline Lee in Los Angeles.
4: On Thursday, California Governor Gavin Newsom signing 13 pieces of legislation, including creating what he says are the strongest companion chatbot regulations in the country. Dubbed Adam's Law after 16-year-old Adam Rain, who committed suicide last year after months of confiding in ChatGPT. The law includes crisis protocols, parental controls, and notifications if a child turns off safety settings.
1: In the mea culpa department, the reflecting pool snafu, ABC's Mary Bruce.
5: President Trump spent $15 million on these renovations, but soon after it was completed, the paint on the bottom of the pool started lifting to the surface. The president blamed vandals, but the New York Times reports the contractor on the project now acknowledges the damage was caused by mistakes they made themselves, that their plan was flawed, and so was its execution.
1: Chuck Sievertson, ABC News.
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12: Here's your KDLM weatherology forecast. Highs level off around 65. Today, under mainly clear skies, northwesterly winds 10 to 15 miles per hour. 47 tonight, overcast. High of 64, tomorrow, mainly clear skies. Temps below average, Monday and Tuesday, with highs from the upper 50s to the mid-60s. Thunderstorms likely, Monday. I'm meteorologist Jennifer Vujicic. Right now, it's 52 degrees.

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17: Here's your KDLM weatherology forecast. Highs level off around 65. Today, under mainly clear skies, northwesterly winds 10 to 15 miles per hour. 47 tonight, overcast. High of 64, tomorrow, mainly clear skies. Temps below average, Monday and Tuesday, with highs from the upper 50s to the mid-60s. Thunderstorms likely, Monday. I'm meteorologist Jennifer Wojcicki. Right now, it's 52 degrees.

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2: 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Noah's Clearance Outlet on Highway 59 in Detroit Lakes.
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4: Here's your KDLM weatherology forecast. Highs level off around 65. Today, under mainly clear skies, northwesterly winds 10 to 15 miles per hour. 47 tonight, overcast. High of 64. Tomorrow, mainly clear skies. Temps below average Monday and Tuesday, with highs from the upper 50s to the mid 60s. Thunderstorms likely Monday. I'm meteorologist Jennifer Wojcicki. Right now, it's 52 degrees.

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1: ABC News, I'm Chuck Sievertson. Predictions from President Trump today on a trip to Ireland at a news conference in Dublin. He thinks the Iran war will end after the November midterm elections.
2: I think very soon. I think it'll be probably right after the midterms. They're trying to hold out as long as they can.
1: Trump says he thinks fuel prices will drop right after the midterms. And of Iran?
2: They were 2 weeks away from having a nuclear weapon.
1: No evidence or explanation why Trump believes these things. Also predicting Northern Ireland and the Republic of Ireland will reunify. The acting U.S. Navy Secretary confirms that Iranian missiles hit U.S. aircraft in Jordan this week, as well as Bahrain. More short-range missiles were fired into the sea today by North Korea, say South Korea and Japan. Those nations and the U.S. just ended joint military exercises. Allegations about the lone Lindsey Clancy holdout juror by his wife in 2021 of abuse, say court documents. This is ABC News. Deadly trouble for a trio of women in California, all said to be best friends. One is accused of killing the other two. ABC's Dustin Dorsey.
3: The first of which was in San Jose on August 28th, where Anne Mary Matthew was strangled, stabbed, and left in a pool of blood. Shortly after, Anjana Hari in Milpitas was ringing over and killed. Investigators later linked both crimes together with 33-year-old Milpitas resident Anila Baby as the suspect. Deputy District Attorney Marissa McCune says
4: forensic investigation and follow-up interviews, we were able to charge the defendant with both of those murders.
3: Police say Baby was covered in blood with injuries to her face when she was arrested after attempting to flee the scene in Milpitas.
1: Republican and Democratic leaders are in an ugly battle in Nashville, Tennessee, over who controls the city's airport. But they agree on one thing. It should be renamed to honor the state's favorite daughter, Dolly Parton. Chuck Sievertson, ABC News.
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12: Here's your KDLM weatherology forecast. Partly cloudy skies today with daytime highs approaching 65. Northwesterly winds 10 to 20 miles per hour. Overcast tonight, lows level off around 47. Highs around 64, tomorrow mainly clear. High of 60 Monday with thunderstorms likely. 64, sunshine mixed with clouds at times Tuesday. I'm meteorologist Jennifer Wojcicki. Currently 52.

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11: Here's your KDLM weatherology forecast. Partly cloudy skies today with daytime highs approaching 65. Northwesterly winds 10 to 20 miles per hour. Overcast tonight, lows level off around 47. Highs around 64 tomorrow, mainly clear. High of 60 Monday with thunderstorms likely. 64, sunshine mixed with clouds at times Tuesday. I'm meteorologist Jennifer Wojcicki. Currently 52.

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7: Here's your KDLM weatherology forecast. Partly cloudy skies today with daytime highs approaching 65. Northwesterly winds 10 to 20 miles per hour. Overcast tonight, lows level off around 47. Highs around 64 tomorrow, mainly clear. High of 60 Monday with thunderstorms likely. 64, sunshine mixed with clouds at times Tuesday. I'm meteorologist Jennifer Wojcicki. Right now, 53.

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2: And happy Saturday, 9:04 on our Saturday early in the morning. Reed is joining us from the Lakers here. How's it going today, Reed?
3: Going well. Obviously we would have loved to have a different outcome for last night's game in Fergus Falls. Played a heck of a team. You know, they're coming off of a loss, and you know, they showed how explosive they are, and I know we talked a little bit about it off air, and I know I talked about it, ad nauseum with my team over the last week, and this is a team that can score at the drop of a hat, and you saw it on the first play of the game when they got the ball, and you saw it in many different facets. They have a great quarterback, a great running back, great skill players, well coached, and that's a tough battle for us to go against. Especially we had a couple guys go down for us in our secondary, and not using that as an excuse, but you know, when you play against high caliber teams, you need to be able to execute at a high level. And the Otters got the best of us yesterday, and we're excited to continue to develop as we go.
2: And I was going to say on that point, for the Lakers, do we have any updates on the injuries for the players that did go down? There were a couple on both sides now for the Otters and the Lakers. We're hoping, obviously, that everybody's okay and that they recover quickly here. But do we have kind of a list? Or?
3: Just kind of, thinking of these kids and their families, it's never a fun time being injured. One of the great things you learn through sports is resiliency and how to continue to overcome. One of my assistant coaches, Dave Meyer, had a great talk yesterday with our kids prior to the game about, Laker football has meant the world to him and how it's taught him so much toughness. It's taught him how to continue to persevere. And for my guys who are injured, if you're hearing that, or if this is a family member, or if you're a family friend, again, just reach out to those kids and think, and think of them, and just give them some good thoughts. One of our senior leaders, a 3-year starter for us, number 3, Ben Buboltz, had an unfortunate elbow dislocation yesterday. I don't want to share too much, but he's doing well. Saw some great care yesterday, and hopefully he'll be on a speedy track recovery for whatever it is. Right, his timetable is his timetable, and we just want him to be able to enjoy his senior year, because he's a kid who's meant a lot to all Laker athletics. He's a basketball player. He's a great community member. He's a kid who, he walks through our school and he brings a smile to a lot of kids' face. So thinking of Ben, and then we also had a kid, number 11, Owen Block, who's a junior for us, who's been just a bright spot just as he continues to develop. Got dinged up a little bit in the head, and so we'll just see how he needs to continue to develop as well. But again, thoughts for him as well. And want to make sure that we now, challenge our kids as injuries happen, right? You have to play the game, and the next man is up, and it's always fun to see how those kids will continue to develop. A lot of times that's either a senior who maybe hasn't gotten the opportunity, or maybe it's a younger guy who will get the opportunity, and it's fun to see how those guys will go out there and compete and, again, continue to fight to develop as a team.
2: Absolutely. And with obviously a guy like Ben Bubo, it's like a guy like Owen Block, they're the type of guys where they're sidelined, but they're not out of the team. They're going to be there for whoever's replacing them. Yep. They're still there. They're bringing up the morale. They're giving the fight to them. And I've never seen a Lakers player thus far, hold their head down. Yep. and walk around moping. So I know how strong this team is, both physically and mentally, and they're definitely going to be coming back brighter and stronger. With that, it's tough. It's tough to be a player, especially as a senior, a multiple-year member of the program, and get injured early on in the season for your senior year. You're just thinking, man, this is my last one. But yep. What's most important in the long run is taking the time needed and recovering while also, being there for the team, being there for whoever may come up. And, next man up. It could be anybody's day at any point. So having that mentality where it's like everyone's ready to go at every second of the game and jump in there and compete. And, yesterday's it was a loss. Not the greatest, outcome for the Lakers, 100%. Yep. We saw a lot of great sparks early on in the first and late in the fourth there as well. It's a very tough team in Fergus Falls. Got to give them their kudos, tip the cap to them.
3: Absolutely.
2: Very athletic, but your team kept fighting, and that was the most important part. One player that we would like to highlight, and of course, like every game,
3: one of
2: the
3: many.
2: Line,
3: yep.
2: The line is always big. The entire team itself, everyone's out there fighting. I don't want to take away from anybody.
3: Absolutely.
2: But, yeah, we saw a great performance by Wall, Elliot Wall, who got two scores and I believe one two-point conversion with a great 50-yard return or so. Spark them, and he's a spark plug.
3: I'll tell you what, he's a hardworking kid. He comes from a great family. Comes from his older brother Easton played football for us for 3 years. He's got another brother Egan who's a ninth grader. We're excited to see play football. Kind of a hockey family as well. It's fun to see those people go out there. Right now, unfortunately, we don't get a lot of hockey players who play football. And I'll tell you what, I'm very proud of those boys who have played for us and continue to play for us. We got Noah Radke, he's another defensive lineman as well. It's just fun to see those kids be able to come out there and compete for us again, because this is just such a great community. And what's fun about Detroit Lakes is this is a small town, and as much as we look at everything, it is fun to see how everybody can contribute to all these awesome things. Elliot himself, he's not a hockey player, he plays basketball, and what's fun to see for him is just how that kid has continued to just be a workhorse across the board for everybody in our programs. And again, works hard. He had 5 tackles as well. Like you said, he probably had 100 and some yards in return yardage. 5 tackles. Was all over the field. Ran the ball. I think he had 20. I got it right here on my phone. He had 21 carries, 119 yards, 2 touchdowns, had a couple long runs. Unfortunately, had a fumble, and I know there's someone who will be very motivated to make sure that that changes as well, and that'll be Elliot. Again, he's just a hardworking kid, and what's fun is he's a sophomore. He's number 15 out there on the roster, and but what's fun is, like you said, we have some amazing senior linemen as well, and I'm excited to see that group continue to develop. Great seniors, 3-year starters like Ryan Bai, Trey Martyrdam, are just great bright spots for us, and they're just amazing leaders in our school and our community. And as well, I just am very excited to see them continue to develop. And we have some young guys as well on the offensive line. We got a sophomore, Mike Stevenson, number 55. Chase DeGroat's a senior for us, who's, again, he's an amazing young man. You look for senior leaders, and I always talk to our guys about leaders are, they not only do they make themselves better, but they make other people better. Mm-hmm. Chase is a kid. He brings 2-3 cousins with him every day to practice. He's the one who's hunting them down, bringing them to practice with him. And that's leadership, man. I'll tell you what, because those kids that he's bringing to practice are going to continue to develop and be a part of our program as well. And that's a very fun thing to see. And I'm just so excited to, see how our other positive leaders on our program will continue to do that. I said Ryan Bai and Trey Martyrdam, just, again, amazing leaders. They're kids who live in the weight room. They're throwers for me in track and field. They're in the, showing up to Lakers Unite activities throughout the school, just one of our inclusion groups, and it's just super fun to just see such positivity and great things within our community with these kids.
2: And I was going to say as well, it's so great to see these young student athletes in multiple sports programs, right? Because mm-hmm. it's synergistic, like throwing, it's explosive power for
3: absolutely
2: some of the smaller, faster guys. You got track sprints, everything kind of leads back to it and gives to each other. So seeing them in multiple programs is awesome. Honestly, I don't know how they do it. They've got some energy source that we don't have,
3: right?
2: but it's the not only that, but they're also balancing a full day of school, family,
3: life,
2: a lot of these guys. So we really want to highlight, we can't highlight enough the amount of effort and the amount of appreciation that we as a community have and that mm-hmm. we get to be able to cover them. So we really do appreciate them, and we appreciate you as well, because it takes a village to be able to put this together. And it's
3: 100%.
2: A small community.
3: Yep.
2: It's a small community that we're able to put on the back of our jerseys and go out there and play. So it's really awesome to see that. And not just for that, when we talked about the line, we talked about, some of the great running backs. Renteria had a great game as
3: absolutely.
2: Well.
3: Absolutely.
2: Broke a lot free. But a lot of outside runs that ended up being successful, a lot of that has to do with the blocking from the wide receivers. And in a lot of programs, if you played before, if you have coached before, it can be a little tough to go out there and ask your wide receivers, hey, you know, I need you
3: no
2: to...
3: No block, no rock, man.
2: I need you to go out there and block your behinds off. You know, I need you to go out there and set that edge for these outside run plays. But, man, they were out there. I saw guys sprinting to their blocks on all levels. It was great to see.
3: Yeah.
2: And, again, just, I mean, the amount of effort put out by that Lakers team is not indicative of the scores of these past two games. And I think what we saw at that very end of the game there, you know, when they went ahead and scored twice in a row, that is the Lakers team that I see. And this is what you can see through there. And I think that's going to translate so well later on in the season as well. And we've got our first home game coming up here.
3: We're very excited. And like you had said, one of the best things about high school football is to be able to see the girls. You know, everybody wants to be undefeated. Everybody wants that state championship and the rusher who, you know, breaks school records and does all of those things. We've had that. You know, we've had that multiple times over the last 15 years that I've been here, and that's been fun. But what's really fun is for these guys to build and be a part of something special. You know, what's cool about football is you don't get to play a lot on a varsity level as a freshman, and very few get to play as a sophomore. You know, it's a very slow burn. It's something where you have to be, there's a lot of steps, right? There's ninth grade football. There's JV football. There's practice squad. There's being in rotation. Then there's playing. You know, and it takes a long time, and now nowadays more than ever, we have all these travel sports and all these things where you can just go do it whenever you want. And I truly love that football is one of our last seasonal sports. You know, we're not playing summer football. We're having practices sometimes once a week. It's not a lot, but we're challenging our kids to be a part of things, whether that's our weight room. The weight room is the key to success for every sport, right? You know, we want to be able to not just compete at a local level, but at a state level. And for that to happen, you need to have difference makers in that weight room. You need to have kids who play basketball, hockey, wrestling, track, baseball, all these amazing things that help them develop and cross-train to be a well-balanced athlete. Also, it's fun to be able to share. It's fun to be able to talk to our other coaches and be like, hey, how can I help this kid with this? You know, it's great to have those great resources. We've got, again, so many great adults that are a part of that village and that community, you know, and that's what's fun to continue to see that develop. And what'll be fun is finally, after having 2 weeks on the road, we'll get to be home this week.
2: Yes.
3: Very excited. And we're going to take on a very tough Princeton team. It went to the wire with them last year. Coach Fay runs a great program, and they are a very physical football team. It's going to be our biggest challenge yet. They're going to be run it right at you, and you have to be disciplined and sound in your gaps. You're going to have to be able to move the football on offense. And again, I'm glad that we're going to have a great crowd at home here in Detroit Lakes this next Friday, but we have a lot of days in between now and then to get better. Again, we'll need to get healthy. We'll need to make sure that kids are staying physical. And, you know, we got a big JV game on Monday against Fergus Falls. You know, that's always kind of, you play the ninth grade game the week before, you play the freshman game or the varsity game on Friday, and then you get the JV game on Monday. And, you know, just talking with their coaches, we're just excited to see a couple of good reps and, you know, good things there for our middle kids to develop as they kind of continue to do that. And again, those reps are so huge because we've had kids, you know, who have played 3, 4, 5 JV games in a year, and then all of a sudden they're starters by the end of the varsity season. And that's a fun thing. And you know, and again, it's, you know, you're not selling these guys, you know, pipe dreams, but you're saying, you know, here's what you have to do. And the line is so thin, you know, between playing and not playing. And you have to be able to be physical, and you got to do a lot of things right. And it's going to be fun to see how we can continue to develop that.
2: I was going to say, it's something where you really earn it. And and it feels great, not only for the players, because they said, well, I started JV. I was going hard in the games. I wasn't treating it like, oh, man, you know, I'm not on varsity. You know, this is a throwaway. Like, maybe next year I'll be able to start. They're out there fighting every single week in the weight room, on the practice field. They're doing everything that they need to do. And to be rewarded like that at the end of the season, when all of that pays off, what a great lesson in life as well.
3: Absolutely.
2: It just gets them ready for the real world, where it's like, yeah, if you work hard, you get paid off. And that's awesome to see for the team. Obviously, the start, two road games, two very tough teams.
3: Absolutely.
2: And two losses, unfortunately. How important is it for these leaders, these captains, these seniors, and everyone in between to stay together, believe and trust in the process, and keep fighting? Because two losses in a season, that's manageable. That's fine, right? Yeah. It's tough to have them in the row, especially at the beginning. But it's not. We're not saying, oh, well, this season's done with now. Or that's the last thing that you should be thinking, because it's been some hard-fought games here. The Lakers have the ability to go as far as they can take, as their legs can take them, really, for these games. And we saw a lot of great aspects out of there. Again, how important is it for those leaders to say, all right, guys, you know, we continue doing our game. Let's continue pushing, and let's get some good reps under our belt here.
3: Yeah, I mean, how you focus on things, right? You ask these, you know, 15, 16, 17, 18-year-old kids, right? You know, you talk to their parents, and there's a lot of things that they struggle to focus on, right? So it truly is something you have to work for and inspire that focus, right? And, you know, and we're working on that as much as we possibly can, and we want to make sure that we continue to find and, you know, work on ways to get their attention and try to make sure that we can find and, you know, present a good educational plan for these kids. I was talking to our wonderful principal, Jill Walter, yesterday before I was on lunch duty, and she and I were giggling because, you know, there is so much crossover between coaching and pedagogy, right? Like, you know, the ability to transfer knowledge, right? To be able to, you know, show and manipulate, to create, you know,
2: to reach them.
3: Yeah, absolutely. Even. Right. And you know, what's amazing and what's incredibly brave about playing high school sports is, you know, you have a radio show that you talk about it on Saturday morning. You have newspaper coverage. You know, you have pictures. You have people talking about the things that you do. And that's not an easy task. You know, one, these are people's kids who are, you know, being brave and stepping out there and showing the amazing things that they do, you know, and to show that toughness and grit and to keep your character and demeanor, even when it is, you know, a game that maybe is a little out of reach. You know, that's why I'm so truly proud of these kids, is because, you know, they're not afraid and they're showing great class. And like you said, these are the things that'll carry on in life. You know, not everybody in the world or every business, you know, gets their job results posted every week in the newspaper. and I'll tell you what, it shows character, it shows pride. And I just want every parent to know how proud I am of these kids for their ability to be able to, you know, go and do that. You know, social media now more than ever, more days. You know, unfortunately, there are probably people who are not actively cheering for you or for whatever situations there are. And we're not bothered by that. You know, we're excited to see this team develop, to bring pride to our town, and to be able to, again, feel confident with our final outcome, right? And you're going to have 10, 11 weeks of this season, and it's so truly fun to see how you can finish out and build a product. You know, because again, it's fun. It's fun to again see seniors like a Dylan Barker, who, you know, he's not the tallest guy, but I'll tell you what, if you could weigh a man's soul in the amount of effort that he could put into it, there's no bigger kid than Dylan Barker. He's a kid who's again showed so much pride and passion within our program. He's a baseball player. He's in the weight room all the time. He's made sacrifices. I mean, that's a kid that you just can't say enough good things about. And again, just there's so many of these amazing seniors on our team, and they just bring so much pride to me. You know, it's just, you know, I've said this before on air, and it's like, if anybody needs somebody for a job, okay, I got a list of 15 of them. But again, amazing seniors like Gus Okeson, and Gus is, again, he's a kid who's had many injuries and ailments, and I don't know if there's a tougher son of a gun out there. I mean, this kid, again, the bus ride home is not very fun for him in regards to he's probably, you know, not enough room, and he's got his red light therapy on his back, and, you know, all these things. Ryder Atkinson's a kid that I'm excited to see, you know, develop and play this week. And again, he's a senior who's going to get an opportunity. Ben Buboltz is a kid that we lost this last week. Hopefully we get him back. But again, he's someone that I'm excited to see play basketball this winter. And again, just be a genuine leader in our community. We have Dylan Barker, again, is the name on my list. Again, he's just a kid. You can't shout his name from the rooftops enough. He's a kid who's handled many different adverse situations. And I'm just so proud of how he keeps fighting. I mean, he had a little ankle, not a little ankle injury, but he had a little ankle impairment a little bit yesterday, and just like, you had to pull him off the field to get him out of there.
2: Yeah.
3: Love him. Love him to death. Shane Muskies is a senior as well on our team, and we're excited to see him continue to develop on a JV level. Jude Hoglum, again, is just a kid who's played for us for 2 years, and, you know, again, has a very tough job, right? There's no tougher job in sports than a quarterback, mm-hmm. right? And you carry a lot of leverage on there, and you take a lot of flack. And to see that kid continue to fight and to see him put his shoulder down and play for his team is something that I'm very excited for. And again, I am just proud to see him continue to develop as well, because he's going to have his game. It's going to come up here, and it's going to be very fun. Avery Nordby, again, he's my game ball guy almost every week. He's a kid who's, you know, leads us in tackles at a corner. He's got great returns as well, like Elliot had as well. Catches the ball, runs the ball. And again, he's just a kid that, like, if you were to put, you know, Frankenstein all everything you'd want, you know, he's got everything there plus the heart. So again, just very fun for Avery as well. Israel Renteria, you know, Zaha is just out there working his butt off. He's a kid, again, who got an opportunity as last year presented itself, and he's hit the ground running with it as well. And just so proud to see him play all over the field for us. He's played D-end, he's played linebacker, he's played corner, you know, as we've had people get injured, and that just shows his resiliency. Talon Baker is a guy who plays for me on the defensive line, and he's an amazing young man who's grown up tremendously. And again, it's just fun to see him continue to work, and you know, he was talking, you know, just all these fun things as well, and I'm excited to see him wrestle his senior year. Trey Martyrdom is another, just one of those gritty guys. He's had two shoulder surgeries, and you know, has came back, and as again, just he's like, if you were to pick a perfect leader, that's a kid right there. Again, shows up, works hard, doesn't say guff, you know, but also, you know, he's got his nose to the grindstone. Gavin Cook is a senior offensive and defensive lineman who has been in a rotational role for us as well, and he's the first guy I try to find when I'm looking for somebody. You look on the sideline, you need somebody to do something on the field or even off the field, he'll go change your tires for you as well after
2: awesome.
3: The game. Yeah, Ryan Bai is another senior leader for us, 3-year starter. I could spend 40 minutes talking about Ryan. Again, just love that kid to death, and the amount of work that he puts into it. Again, Chase DeGroat, you know, he's the one who brings people. You know, he's amazing. You know, he's a kid who's played JV for us, and now as a senior has been an amazing leader. Noah Radke, again, he's just the you know, the ultimate worker, just strong. He's built like an ox. He plays hockey for us too. Again, love to have more hockey players playing football for us. And again, he's just a kid who you just, you know, I'm proud to have him as a student in my classes. I have a unified FIAD teacher, so we have a 50-50 inclusion class. And Noah's taken it the last two times. And just to see how someone who is so strong and so aggressive on the football field can be so passionate and caring for anybody in our building. So that's a truly amazing thing as well. So again, just very grateful to have these 14 seniors.
2: Absolutely. And I wanted to touch on that as well. On the side, you get to see them before practice, you can see them during the day, the school day.
3: They're sick of me by the end of the year.
2: And you get to see them during practice. You know, how important is that, seeing them be just positive impacts in the school district themselves? We know DL is a great school district, a lot of great leaders, a lot of positivity in there. And, you know, you look back to the 90s movies, right? Mm-hmm. You go back to the common trope of the high school starting quarterback or mm-hmm. something like that. It's typically has a negative connotation with it, but these guys out here, they're out there helping with youth programs. They're out there, again, like you said, they're the guys that would change your tire. Yep. They're part of these school programs that are showing them as leaders in the school and in the community themselves. That's got to be a really great feeling for you, right?
3: Yeah, and I'll tell you this, like, to see kids who are so involved in our high school, and our high school is an amazing place. I love our high school. I love how hands-on a lot of our kids are, and amazing teachers that we have, and amazing coaches that are in the building, and administrators. You know, it is a very welcome, amazing place, and I truly do love our high school. It's an amazing place to work, and what one of the greatest things that you see is just that the alchemy of how a kid grows up, right? You know, it doesn't matter where you come in from, doesn't matter what you've gone through, you know, you're going to see all these kids again start to associate and be with these amazing groups. And that's what's amazing about sports and the clubs that we have, you know, is because they're open for everybody. You know, you have an opportunity. What's amazing about football is we will always find a way to make someone have an opportunity, you know, and we have kids who join late. It's like, hey, I can get you cleats. Hey, we can get you shoulder pads. Hey, we want you to be a part of our team because this is truly a village. And it is fun to see how kids being a part of those programs can truly find, you know, find their home. Right. And again, like you said, you have these old tropes, and it's, you know, it's fun to see our quarterback, Jude Hoglum, be the kid who's in my unified FIAD class as well, who's, you know, working with a kid in a wheelchair. And again, having genuine relations, right? Like, that's so much fun. I mean, just to see that as these kids grow up, those are the things that are truly important as well. And if you can have all these great experiences, I mean, you're not going to have that sitting behind a screen at home.
2: Yep.
3: You know, you're not going to have that if all you're worried about is one thing. If you are a part of these high schools and part of these amazing things that we produce for these kids, you know, you'll see so much growth. And it is, again, as someone who's biased, right? I work in the building. But you know, but it is truly fun to be able to see our kids be a part of those amazing things and to be part of such an amazing place like Detroit Lakes High School. You know, it's fun.
2: Absolutely. And as an unbiased, you know, I'm not from the area, but seeing the kids out there on the field and sometimes the way that they respond to adversity, obviously week one in Delano, there were some unsportsmanlike conducts going on. It would not be surprising to see a player or a team. You know, I can't say that if I was back in my 17-year-old body, right, that I wouldn't be upset enough to maybe try to, you know, get them back or something like that. But your team, I mean, and it has to do just as much with the leaders on the team as it has to do with the coaching staff. They banded together and they said, nope, we're not going to stoop down to that level. Two wrongs don't make a right. And unfortunately, you know, like you said, with the judgment, you know, it's always easiest to mm-hmm. judge from the stands, right? You know, it's never the man on the field that does that. With that, there were some social media postings around that we were seeing, unfortunately, and we just want to say that is just unacceptable to be posting about these just vile things that go on that should not be acceptable.
3: And just to reference, there was, like you'd said, a personal foul last week against Delano, a grotesque act on one of my players. And again, what I'm proud of is that my player held their cool, right? Didn't know what happened. I didn't get to see it on the field, so I didn't see it until after the game. But again, I did my part. I've never been more fired up in my professional life.
2: yes.
3: You know, I'm not the person to email and complain. I'm the person to get to work. And that was a thing. And I've had many conversations. And, you know, my big thing I told to my player is, please know that I have your back and I will go to bat for you. But I don't want you to waste a single second of your life wasting any more time on that.
2: Yeah.
3: Because again, these are high school sports and, you know, we live in a day and an age of social media and, you know, anybody can take a picture and post, right? You know, Teddy Roosevelt said it best, you know, the man in the arena, you know, if it's easy to throw shade, right? You know, it's easy to throw a comment. It's easy to be like, oh, fix that. We're going to fix that and we're going to be a part of that as a team. And again, what's truly great about high school sports is that you are the man in the arena. You are, you know, there are people who are not doing the feats that you are doing that are going to give you criticism. There are the armchair quarterbacks. There are the people who think they know things better. But, you know, if anyone's ever been a part of a successful program, which this is, and again, yes, we've had some tough times these last couple years, but I will tell you this, I have zero fretting when it comes to knowing that, one, that these are kids that I would go to bat for. These are kids that I would be in a foxhole with. These are kids that I would do a dirty job with. These are kids that I would, whatever it would be, I would do that with them. I would pick no one else. I would pick these guys, and I hope their parents know as well that we are all in this, you know, as together. And, you know, you're always going to get noise, you know, but you don't have to listen to it. And, you know, for me, you know, I've had people post about me in my life, okay? And that's never fun, right? I've had people who have been upset and tried to get me out of my job, right? Well, I'm 35. I want to do this in this town for 30 more years. This is where I want to be. I love this town. And you can't let, you know, a coward scare you. You know, you have to work with the people who keep you engaged. You know, I have great coaches, you know, and I want our kids to know, one, they've got great parents. They've got great coaches that are here for them as well. And, you know, when you have these tough opportunity or you have these tough learnings, you know, points, you know, you have two choices. You can let them win or you can move past it and work towards your own win. Okay. And again, like we said, there are so many just things in life that you learn from this amazing game. And just excited to see how we can, you know, keep getting better, whether it's ourselves, you know, and not letting internet trolls or little goofy goobers online, you know, get under our skin. You know, that's you know, part of life is having tough skin.
2: You know, and not to harp on it too much because it's, again, it really is internet trolls, like you said.
3: Correct.
2: I mean, I'd like to reference back, it is cowardly. You know, you don't see guys going up to your players and saying things. They're not going to go do that, right? They're going to go online and behind an anonymous account and mm-hmm. post things. And, You know, it's just it's such a discredit to all the work that's put in, because they're not out there on the fields. They're not out there in the training camps in the heat of the summer. They're not out there driving the freshmen to practice and giving them tips and in the weight room and everything that goes alongside that. Not only to mention also being a high school student and working and doing everything that comes along with it. So I've got nothing but the utmost amount of respect for all of your players and for all the coaching staff as well.
3: Thank especially you. With I appreciate
2: way, it. Of course. And the way that you guys handled the situation with it. Hopefully that's something you move past too, and you know, on the other side of that as well, it's a learning experience for these young student athletes. Not a lot of sports, if you have a tough loss or if you have a tough fumble or a tough giveaway, are you going to be hearing about it, right? You know, football is always one of those sports that's very hyper focused. It's kind of like you put the team and the town on your back, and everybody's aware of the score. Everyone's hearing about what the score of the football game was on Friday. So you know, it's with great responsibility. Comes a little bit of a little bit of extra stuff on the end there, and that's just another great lesson.
3: Power of privilege,
2: and
3: right?
2: As you move in, you know, through your professional careers, through later on in life, you know, they're going to be able to distinct and say, well, what is actual criticism? What is actual, you know, advice that I need to take and I need to process and add to my game, or maybe change the way that I'm doing things? And what's just a bunch of background, you know, garbage noise?
3: Well, and that's why, you know, you talk to yourself, you talk to, you know, kids, like as a state licensed health teacher, you know, you talk about your circle of trust. You talk about who are the people that you can console and talk to, you know, as a high school athlete, you have parents, right? First and foremost, you have your amazing parents. You've got coaches who have sacrificed time. You got your teammates. You got yourself. You got your training staff. You know, you have all these this conglomerate of amazing people as a coach as well, right? We oftentimes listen and take feedback. You know, it's not just me sitting in a dark room drawing all these things up. You know, this is a group of many, many, many successful people and many successful coaches. Yeah, we may be 0-2 now, but it's what's fun is to develop that, right? And again, Princeton's going to be a great game coming up. You know, that's a fun opportunity. And, you know, you don't sit here and, you know, it's not like we're staring at a picture of a sad Laker playing against an otter, right? You know, it's no, we're moving on to the next thing. And life is great in that it gives you so many, you know, obstacles and toughness, right? I could be sad that we're trying to sell our house right now, my wife and I, you know, but again, we're going to continue to get better. We're going to get ourselves better. We're going to get ourselves in a great state of mind. We're going to, you know, again, just work on those little things as well, right? I'm not going to let a tough day as a teacher get me down, right? There's plenty of kids in our high school. There's, you know, I haven't had a bad day yet this year, I'll tell you that. But at school, you know, you can have, you know, different run-ins with many different kids. I'm not going to let that be the reason why I quit, right? You know, you handle all these opportunities and you just keep learning and progressing. And again, you can let things get you down, but that's, you know, why life's short. Might as well enjoy the time that you have, especially with the people you love. So just excited for that.
2: And adversity can be the best teacher at times. And obviously adversity in the sense of, you know, things didn't go the way that we wanted it to, right? There were things that we had planned, the things that we had written up and in our minds. We were thinking about the game and thinking about what we're going to do. And it didn't turn out in the result that we wanted. Now what? That is what you focus on. You don't focus on all the other stuff. And it's like, oh man, I fumbled, or oh man, I could have caught that pass, right?
3: Right.
2: It's what do I need to do next time in order to hold on to the ball? What do I need to do next time to put myself in a better position or maybe make a better pass? It's these little things that are improvables that you can actually focus on that they should be spending their time on, not internet trolls, not ridiculousness.
3: And you talk about, like, one of the big things about high school sports is timing, right? So timing in regards to, right, like, just because you're strong, and I probably said this last week, it's funny if you how ramblings go, but, you know, timing is everything. It's not just the strongest kid who wins a football game. It's not just the fastest kid. It's not just the smartest kid. It's the kid who can do all of it, right? And you have to be able to not only time yourself on the snap, time yourself on your block, time yourself on getting off your block. You know, it's all these different orchestrated things. And, you know, football is a tough sport in that regard. You know, this is a sport where you need 11 starters, right? That's twice as much as any team almost out there when it comes to a lot of youth sports. You know, you need 22 when it comes to offense and defense. You know, if you only have 11 playing both ways, it's a long night. That's a tough game. Right now we're struggling with some depth. You'd love to have more depth in there. You know, and then when it comes to regards of having four teams, right, you want to have enough guys to run a ninth grade team, a JV team, you know, and have depth within your varsity. And that's what's fun about ours is, you know, again, you know, we look at, we got 30 amazing freshmen. Our freshmen, by the way, had a great game against Fergus Falls on Tuesday. They played them over at Cleveland Elementary in Fergus Falls 2 days ago, and they had a 28-0 or maybe a couple score game. But seeing that, Coach Nathorst is our ninth grade football coach. He's also one of my longtime varsity assistants. And again, it's fun to see those guys continue to develop. It's fun to see those guys get better. It's fun to see our JV, you know, be motivated to want to get better. And again, that just whole group growth is just a very, very fun thing. You know, and that's, again, that's why I do my job. It's, you know, it's part of the reason why I, you know, try to be as invested as I possibly can in our high school athletics. You know, and again, as a FIED teacher, it's fun to see our kids go out there and execute skills. Now, is it going to be perfect every time? No, but that's part of life. You know, you have to be able to adapt and adjust and be able to implement things as you continue to grow. And, you know, I think one of the biggest things we talk about is, one, when you have such a bright light on the things that you do, right? And it's fun to be a, you know, it's the power of privilege. It's a polarizing sport. You know, when you have those bright lights on you, you can't be afraid of failure. Because if you're sitting there shaking your tail, because the bright light, bright, you know, there's going to be a couple thousand people there this next Friday against Princeton. You got to be ready for that. You can't let the lights be too bright, or, you know, stumble through what you need to do. So it's fun to see that, and it's fun to see our kids be courageous and continue to not be afraid to fail.
2: I was going
3: to
2: say the courage is what it takes to step out there on the field. I look back to my playing days, and you're walking out there, mm-hmm. and you're looking up, and the crowd is filled, especially on the road, right? You've got sometimes some rambunctious fans. I don't think of anything too crazy this year.
3: Yep.
2: But sometimes you got some rambunctious fans, and you've got a lot of noise out there. And the ability to tune all of that out and think, this is our game, I'm going to go out there and do what I've been doing, it's just insanely important. I mean, it's like you said, with the perfection, perfection is the enemy of greatness for these young athletes out there. It's never going to be perfect. I don't care what high school you are. I don't care if you're Matter Day or down in IMG. It's every kid out there. They're high school kids.
3: Yep.
2: It's kids and student athletes as well. So, you know, you put the student before the athlete, but how important is it to have them out in these programs, to even have these privilege of these challenging times and these tough games?
3: Absolutely.
2: To be in the game, to be able to be there with your brothers out there on the field and experience it all together and be able to learn from it. And it's so great to see how well your team has been responding and how hard they've been fighting as well.
3: Yeah, absolutely. And that's, you know, a lot of our other coaches can speak to this as well. Just, you know, we have a lot of tough teams that we're playing. We're playing schools that are much bigger than us with talented athletes as well, and that's not an excuse. I mean, you have to be able to execute, and you have to be able to do the things that you need to do to be successful. And it's fun to see when it hits. It's fun to see as that continues to develop. Like, it's fun to see our volleyball girls kick some butt right now. It'll be fun to see them continue as their season continues. You know, soccer as well, and then cross country, you know, to see all these fun fall activities to continue to develop and to have their, you know, their successes. And I'm excited for our guys to keep their nose to the grindstone so we can have that opportunity as this season continues. But what's great about where we play is we have tough football games every week. It's a playoff game every single game. And, you know, as we continue to develop, we also have to make sure that we get our young guys ready as injuries happen. You know, again, thinking of our guys who got hurt yesterday and quick recoveries for them so they can enjoy their senior year. But yeah, it's a tough thing, but it's an essential thing when it comes to having these kids get better and develop. So just excited to see our kids continue to finish out this season. You know, again, it's a long season, and, you know, don't let something in the past be the reason why you can't kick butt in the future. So excited to see our boys continue to develop.
2: I was going to say, I see great things ahead for the team and for all the players as well. I have no doubt that things are going, trending towards the right direction here. So
3: absolutely,
2: we're excited to see it. Again, this Friday, it's home game. Is it Tech?
3: Princeton. Princeton. We play Princeton this week, and then we're at Tech next week.
2: Yes.
3: So,
2: you know, a good Princeton team at home finally,
3: right? Let's go.
2: A little bit of a shorter drive for the players. They can take a little bit of time for themselves there, maybe a little more recovery, and that'll be great to see. I'm excited to see the home crowd, and we're excited to call the game as well.
3: Excited as well. It'll be a fun thing, and again, this is a great community that cares a lot about the things that we do, and excited to be able to give our boys an opportunity to show them how proud they are of this community.
2: Absolutely. Anything else, Coach?
3: No, just excited and just, again, ready for a great season there. You know, again, I'm very grateful to have an amazing family, my wife and daughter. Again, just having to deal with the busy schedules of season. You know, they're at Grandma and Grandpa's house right now, so I won't get to see them for a day or two. But, again, it's a fun thing and very grateful for an amazing family. Again, my parents as well. You know, my dad and mom have probably been to more games, you know, even that I've coached when I was a JV coach, they'd come to games. You know, that's just, it's fun to have people who care about that stuff. It's great to have amazing assistant coaches. You know, Josh Oming, David Meyer, Vern Schneithorst, Ben Peterson, Mac Jones, Jesse Lamanna, Edgar Renteria, Edgar Negron, sorry. And just, again, just these amazing people who care. So just very excited for that and excited to see how we can continue to work with our kids to come together and make a great product.
2: Always a pleasure, Coach.
3: Thank you. Appreciate it. Go Lakers.
2: Go Lakers. We'll take a quick break here with the volleyball coach, Rachel Solem, coming on right after this.
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0: And welcome back to Coffee with the Coaches, brought to you by Burger King. Rachel Solom of the Detroit Lakes varsity volleyball team, volleyball team joins us today. How's it going, Rachel?
1: Good. How are you?
0: Good. So speaking of good, the team is looking very good so far this year. 3-0 so far and hasn't lost a set yet. Now, cross our fingers, knock on wood. Obviously, you know, it's a tall task to ask for no set losses the entire year, but what a way to start the season. You really can't start much better.
1: Right, yeah, it's been a really great start to our season. Obviously, going undefeated in sets right now isn't our goal, but we just are continuing to work on getting better every day in practice, and it's been really fun to see the work that they put in this summer kind of come to fruition here in the first couple games.
0: I was going to say, it's like a nice added-on, right? Like, it's a whipped cream on top, but as you go through, I mean, we're seeing so much high-level play from the entire team. I was thinking, like, we don't have a player to focus on and say, this is the reason. It's so many of the team members. It's the entire team itself and obviously the coaching staff as well. One that we've highlighted and talked about a lot, Taylen Anderson. Mm-hmm. I mean, the ability to hit from the outside. Carly Reller's another one. Obviously looking towards Maddie Bjerke as the libero. Mm-hmm. I mean, the great setters that you guys have. It's just all together, it's working. Ainsley Johannesson, I mean, it's so many pieces out there. Haley Larson, I could continue and go down the entire roster and say, This is the reason that Detroit Lakes is successful as it stands. What have you seen out there? I mean, it's a great start. Is there anything different? Is it just meshing together well for you guys?
1: I think 1 year later, I mean, this whole group kind of played last year with some added on people that we brought in, but 1 year under their belt, they're that much more confident, and you're kind of seeing that come to life right now. We kind of do pride ourselves on being a really balanced team and knowing that Taylen could go off this game and then next game it might be Haley. So I think we keep the defense on the other side guessing a little bit with our offense.

0: take a lot more than that to stop us.
1: Yeah, and I think, too, that started that Barnsville set. They were a little rattled, I would say, but I kind of go for a feel if I should take a timeout or not. And by looking at them, they didn't really feel like I should take one then. I don't know. I maybe would have taken one and a couple more points, but to me they were down 6-1, but they didn't really look like it. So I kind of let them figure that out, and they figured it out on their own, which was kind of cool to see, too. And we've been put in situations like that in Bemidji the other night. We were tied 22-22 when I took a timeout, and they rattled off three more to win it. So just seeing things like that, those things I didn't really necessarily see with this team last year.

0: season form, gearing up for the playoffs. Not a lot of errors on their side. A great place so far. Do you attribute that to all of the offseason work that they've been going through? I know I've heard as well they've had a lot of time in the summer, you know, bonding together, mm-hmm. spending time together, going to camps and everything along those lines. And that really, is that what you attribute all that success to?
1: Yeah,
0: and the coaching?
1: I think so. And they're very disciplined. They're perfectionists almost to a fault at times. Like, then practice, they get so hard on themselves. If I'm like, you can't kill every ball right to the ground, like, hard as you want it to be every time. But that's what they like to do, and they like to go after it, and they like to be perfectionists. And I think that's kind of what you're seeing with playing clean and playing controlled, is that they don't like to make mistakes. They really don't like – they like to make everything look perfect. So I tell them to have grace at times for themselves, because volleyball is a tough game of mistakes. So we've been working on that as well. But, yeah, I think that's kind of where probably that comes from a little bit, because they like to be perfect.
0: and they look pretty close. You know, obviously it's impossibly perfect, mm-hmm. but they do look great out there. Injuries. Is there any injuries that we should be aware of?
1: Nope. So right now we're – taking care of ourselves, we're stretching, we're trying to prevent that as much as we can, because we know it gets long towards the end of October, and we just want to make sure everybody's healthy when that time comes. But yeah, right now we're good.
0: I was going to say, what are some of those things that you guys do as a team? I know it's probably half of what you do as a team, and what advice that you can give the girls and all the young student athletes, and then half what they take home and what they do when they're not, you know, on the court, when they're not at school. So it's a testament to not only your coaching, but also their personal responsibility, mm-hmm. and their drive to stay healthy and stay competitive.
1: We really stress sleep. I know they're probably sick of me telling them that they need to get sleep, but they're high school kids and they are active and they're busy every single day, so they really need sleep. We know injuries happen too when they don't get enough sleep, and I try to stress that as much as we can. But we stretch with bands every day. We really work our shoulders, things like that, to just make sure we stay as healthy as we can.
0: Absolutely. So what are some of the things we've seen, again, just a lot of success in that outside hitting and a lot of success in setters, mm-hmm. and the way that they're able to make some amazing passes. We've seen them out to both sides, and we've even seen some backwards as well to the court for Anderson. That was big in the Barnesville game, and mm-hmm. she's able to hit it from basically anywhere, yep. on the court with some success there. Switching up between, obviously, she's got missiles that she's able to fire off, but she also knows she's got you can tell that the year transition here, she's matured a lot, mm-hmm. and she's able to make those smart decisions, whether it's just a light tap over or whether it's a missile coming down. So in the offseason, I'm assuming a lot of maturity gained, like you said, for the entire team.
1: Yeah, and I think a lot of girls, Taylor is doing it really well right now, but a lot of girls are changing up their shots a little bit and looking for openings for tips. Carly Reller's been hitting really well out of system. I just told her that yesterday in practice.
0: Yes.
1: Some of these balls that she kind of played more careful last year, she's coming in and just attacking them, and she's scoring on them. So those are just things that it's really fun to see as a coach from last year and to this year, just seeing them have one more year of confidence under their belt and being able to take big swings and big moments like that.
0: And I was very fortunate to be able to cover some games with Charlie last year as well. And going into this year, again, I'm replacing Charlie as the commentator, so I reached out and I said, you know, who should I look out for on the court out there for the Lakers? And to be completely fair and honest with you, and I mean this from the bottom of my heart, every single player that's on the court at any given time can mm-hmm. make that difference, and you can look out for. So the chemistry and the ability is meeting together. So not only is it the athletic ability, but it's also the technicality. It's the chemistry of the team. It seems to be coming together really well here. It's early in the season. How do you maintain something like this? You know, obviously, you know, it's a tall task to ask, yeah, we're going to win every game, we're going to win every set, but how do you go out there and kind of make sure that you're maintaining these things? Do you just look out for little things throughout that you need to improve on, make sure that you let them know, like, hey, it's a long season, we're going to have to maintain this course for the entire time?
1: Mm-hmm. Yeah, it's hard. It's hard. They're kids, and when things don't go our way, which they're going to not go our way this year eventually, we got to figure out how to bounce back. But I do think this core group had a tough year last year. We didn't win a lot of games, and they still figured out how to power through. So I think when that time comes, they're going to be ready for it. They're going to know how to handle it, and we're going to push through it. But yeah, I think just the experience from last year is going to help them through those tough times this year. And we know the season's long, but right now we're enjoying it, and we're just taking it day by day, week by week, and having fun every day of practice. So even like this week, we had 3 days of practice, but the girls came in, and that could have been long and boring, but they made it fun. They're a really fun group to be around, and they enjoy being around each other, and that's also what we're kind of stressing. Volleyball season's short, and it'll be over before you know it, so these eight seniors are really trying to soak it up.
0: I was going to say, what is that's the general

0: kind of mood of the court there is that positivity, the good vibes. Mm-hmm. You know, especially it's easy to be positive too when you're winning, but you know, it's going to be important as well. You know, when some adversity comes their way, you know, I know that they're going to be able to handle it. So many great leaders, so many great seniors on the teams, and as well throughout seniors, you got some great juniors and sophomores out there too. So
1: and then
0: freshman, I believe the freshman is it Ainsley or
1: Avery
0: yep. Gunderson. Mm-hmm. Avery Gunderson is a freshman out there, and she has to play like a freshman, and she's got the size of a senior for sure too. So you guys have a lot of added size this year. I can tell that has to make things easier, especially at the net.
1: Yeah, for sure. I mean, we weren't very tall last year, and just having two people come in that are about 5'11", they help us tremendously with our block and our attacking, what we want to do from an offensive standpoint. So it's been really fun to see the girls welcome Avery in. Like I said, like you said, she doesn't look like a ninth grader. She doesn't play like a ninth grader, and it's just been really fun to see the girls celebrate her and her celebrate the seniors and just kind of see it all mesh together.
0: But even for the ones that are, you know, not on the taller side, I mean, we saw Solberg out there making blocks. We saw
1: for
0: Reller
1: sure.
0: out there
1: yep.
0: getting up.
1: Mm-hmm.
0: You know, you've got a lot of heart, you got a lot of height, and a lot of talent.
1: They all make plays, and that's the thing that we continue to try to preach. It's hard when you're a high schooler and you want to have a game where you go off and have 20 kills, but I'm just trying to tell them you're not going to have that every night, and we have a bigger goal here. We want to win, and if we want to win, it might be somebody else's night, and we got to be okay with that, and I think they're really buying into that this year.
0: And it's a little tough to get those 20 kills in three sets too, right?
1: Right, yeah. Maybe a five-setter.
0: Yeah, no, I mean, we'll hope for the three sets going the DL's way, but you know, it's you guys haven't had a longer game as well. With that, you know, it's going to bring, you know, when it eventually does get to a longer set, I think it's going to be a great test of the longevity of some of the stamina of the team as well. And seeing them play out, I mean, the way that they're able to take the sets, you know, deep in and longer in, they have looked great. And mm-hmm. I've got no doubts that if it ends up going to that fifth set, it's going to be a hard fought battle all the way through.
1: No, I agree. Yeah, they push themselves in practice every day. They are up for the challenge, and we played in a lot of five setters last year. I'm assuming those will come here soon, but yeah, we'll be ready.
0: Absolutely. Anything else, Coach?
1: I don't think so. No. Thank you for commentating and coming to our games. We're excited to have you there on Tuesday.
0: Hey, it's our pleasure. We love to see it, and we're excited to see more from the Lakers. That's Coach Solem, Lakers volleyball. We'll take a quick break here and be right back.
2: Hey, everyone. 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
2: And welcome back to Coffee with the Coaches, brought to you by Burger King. Coach Russ Hackle from Frazee Football joins us. How's it going today, Coach?
3: Good.
2: So another very close game for the Hornets as they fell to Monongah 12-14. Close one. A little bit of injuries on the team.
3: Yeah, we've had we had a couple things happen. Our quarterback went down with a concussion, and we had a couple, of course, cramping, a couple kids cramping, which make a difference, and so did the other team, too. As that plays out, you know, you got to have somebody ready to go. And we, at the point where he had, in the service of doing things as a quarterback, he probably should throw the ball a little bit sooner. I mean, that's part of the game. But, he held himself in there long enough and then takes a hit, you know, and he took quite a few hits. He has wind knocked out of him earlier in the game, too. And then we have a couple other kids that just little injuries that factor us in when we're taking a kid out. Now who's up, who's in there, and we had to move some kids around. And you know, we went into the game, we had a nice first half, we scored 6 points, and we were up 6-0. Our defense did a nice job, we came back, we got the ball first, second half we took a whole shot right away and got 6 more, so we were at 12, and we didn't get the extra, we went for 2 and didn't get it. But and then we sit there and playing defense the whole time, back and forth, and they ran the ball really well, and our defense just held in there but didn't get a stop, and they scored with very little time left, about 50 seconds left, and went for 2, of course. That was the big one. They had to go for 2, and they got it, and otherwise we'd been maybe going into overtime, but that situation didn't happen.
2: And that's tough as well. You know, you never want to see your players hurt. That's really tough, but you know, it is a next man up mentality. So, you know, that definitely changes things. You know, you've got your plan around these players, and making those mid-game decisions and switches has to be a little bit jarring for any team out there.
3: Well, it is. You know, you're trying to put the best 11 on the field at times. You know, we're doing that, trying to do that. And in situations, you know, some kids are in the same position. What do you do with that? You know, we had to do that the first couple games here. We had one of our seniors be unselfish and move down and play tackle for us, which made us better. But then we got a younger kid up to speed and at tackle, and we went with that last night. That moved that kid back out to tight end, so now there's a kid that's not on the field. Well, I mean, that's just part of the game that we have to do. I mean, we're going to go now with our quarterback going down and everything, and we are going to probably readjust in what we're doing. We're not controlling the ball more on offense, as we noticed in the last two games. So we're coaches visiting last night. We're kind of like, okay, this is, you know, let's hardly think about what we're going to do and what we're doing and how we're doing it and what can we do better. And we might be switching up our offense a little bit. Not totally, but still scheme, same stuff. But, you know, what's going to put us in the best situation? First part of the year, first couple games, we thought our offensive line wasn't as strong as it was. We graduated all our seniors that were linemen, and we have some very good skilled kids, and our philosophy was to get the ball out quick to them out in the perimeter and let them make plays and not have our linemen have to hold blocks longer and all that. You know, and that's what we went into. That's what we as a coaching staff thought was best for our kids. You know, now we're looking at that going, you know what, we might just have to try running and controlling the clock a little bit more and still throw the ball, but probably in a different way and look at what we're doing. So it's, if we just went with what we did and just, no, that's going to all work. It doesn't always work that way. It's life, too. And we talked to the boys. I said, yeah, I didn't expect to be an 0-2 this start of the season. at least we were there. We'd get a split at least to be 1-1, but that didn't happen. Then we got a tough team coming in, Breckenridge, which was in the state last year, coming back, and they're pretty solid. I mean, they're still a pretty quality team. They got to actually play today because of the rain delay. Everything that game was canceled, so they play Parker's Prairie today. So that's a high school game that'll be going on today. So we'll see. Wait for the results on that one. So.
2: Absolutely. So with that change, I mean, it's never good to lose any player, but especially, you know, your quarterback tends to be that kind of driver, that spark plug of the team. Everything goes through him.
3: Yeah, he's our leader too. I mean, we also have a lineman that was, you know, he's been very vocal. I don't know. He was going to get some X-rays. Junior is going to get some X-rays. You don't know how he's doing right now. He was out too. So just don't know where they stand and where we are. I mean, could play with a club if you have to, but we'll wait and see what comes to that and how bad it is or what the situation is. So, and there's some unknowns yet until Monday. We'll know more, maybe, you know, find out some things that are going on and adjust. But yeah, a lot of our younger kids that, you know, maybe sit back on JV and get a couple that they're going to be stepping up this week and going to have to be in a role where they're going to have to play some more, and it's not just going to be a JV game where, well, I can maybe run over someone or be more dominant. Now I'm going to go against, you know, maybe junior and senior, and I'm a sophomore. You know, are you ready for that? That's the mentality, and that's the things that these kids are facing.
2: I was going to say, how important is it in these situations where you lose these key pieces for the leaders to step up and for the new kids, you know, maybe younger kids or maybe kids that have been with the program for a while but maybe haven't had that chance to step up and become leaders themselves? You can really tell a lot from a player when that adversity hits, how they react.
3: You know, we see that. It helps. I mean, it's such a big deal. We have kids, and we've told them this fall, we've had a couple kids that we have a position that's open. It's up for grabs. You guys need to work hard, and whoever wants it. And you got the kids that are, I'm okay with where I'm at, and I'm part of the team, but, you know, maybe that drive isn't there. And then I got a couple kids that are just like, I mean, they're foaming at the mouth, that opportunity. I want to get on the field. I want to be part of this. I want to be impact and help out. And they're doing that. We have so many different, you know, characteristics of these kids and how they, and their demeanor and how they handle things. I mean, it's just, you're not just coaching, you're coaching teenagers too, that, you know, we all make mistakes. I mean, but life lessons that we are learning, I mean, yeah, what are you going to do? Are you going to give up? Are you going to fold? Are you going to come back out and we're going to work harder and we're going to be better and learn from our mistakes? And I mean, that's what we need. I mean, it's life, you know.
2: Absolutely. Everyone's got a plan until something changes.
3: Yeah.
2: And when that changes, it shows really the character of not only the coaching staff of making those decisions, sometimes hard decisions, but also the players themselves stepping up, you know, being comfortable switching and having some new blood in that mix. And also, you know, it's a tall task sometimes to ask a sophomore, hey, it's your turn to step up on the varsity field and play on Friday night. It's how they respond.
3: And sometimes those older kids, like you were talking about earlier, just, you know, what are they doing? I mean, they're coaching on the fly, too. They're actually sitting next to them and telling them what to do in this play. I mean, they're right next to them, but they're coaching them, not just playing their position and doing their job. They're helping teammate next to them because they want him to do well, too, because it's all the components. The boys give me a hard time. I always say, do your job, because if everyone does their job, every play will be successful. But it comes down to that. It's all those moving pieces. You got 11 of them on the field. It's not just one. You go on the wrestling mat or that. It's a team aspect. But you got that basketball. You got, you know, five on the floor, and they got to work together. I mean, you doubled that, you know, and over doubled it. But I mean, that's the thing. It's not easy. So we just appreciate that we get our boys out, and they're hanging in there. I'm sure they're down a little bit, but hopefully we're going to regroup and, you know, keep this to be a season yet that we want to be.
2: Absolutely.
3: We want to be. I mean, just because that doesn't define us.
2: Well, and then the last two, it's been close, right?
3: We've been in it
2: until the very end with it. So I know that's got to be frustrating for the players and maybe a little bit for the guys as well and the coaching staff, but you're there. You can taste it almost, right? And all it takes is a good game, a good switch being flipped, and you're right there. And you're back into the win column. You're back rolling. Tough matchup against Breckenridge coming up this Friday. What do you guys do to prepare for that?
3: Well, just like I said, we have to go back to our basic stuff and look at what we're doing, and coaching staff will meet on Sunday and go through what our plan is and start getting everything ready, because JV has a game on Monday, so we'll have that going on too. So they have that opportunity. They'll be going to play OTC, if I recall. And then 7th and 8th graders will be going to Barnesville on Thursday. So it's the way it is. So it'll be good. You know, they're going, we'll have you home for JV again. OTC will be here. So, no, it's just keep working. Getting better.
2: Absolutely. And again, we hope, obviously, for all those players out there dealing with the injury bug, you know, that they recover quickly. You know, it's tough, especially for these seniors out there to get injured. I mean, we see that all over. It's hard because it's their last year. They're like, I want to be out there with the team for my last year. But the most important thing is that they recover and come back on the field when they're ready. And, you know, when they may be off the field technically, but they're not out of the battle. They're still out there, you know, coaching up the next guy and, you know, seeing and helping and work with them during the week and telling them what they need to know, helping with the playbook, all these sorts of things that they're still able to make an impact on, and that's so important.
3: Yeah, it is. It's just you got to learn to work together. It's just teamwork, you know, being unselfish and working through things. And, you know, sometimes there's sacrifices involved with that. So we just hope their kids are understanding that and realize that this is a group effort.
2: A team sport, absolutely.
3: Yep, it is.
2: Anything else, Coach?
3: No, it's good. We'll just go Hornets. That's all I got to say.
2: Go Hornets. You guys have a great matchup against Breckenridge coming up on Friday, 7 o'clock. We are excited to see that. And Breckenridge has a matchup today, so we'll be looking forward to see how that battle turns out for them. Thank you again, Coach, for coming on. That'll be a wrap for Conf for the Coaches on this Saturday. We'll take a quick break and be right back with you.
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1: ABC News, I'm Chuck Sievertson. Prices that pain. Food could go up because of the price of diesel in California is at least $8 a gallon. A state that provides Americans with a third of their vegetables and two-thirds of their fruits. President Trump on a weekend trip to Ireland for a golf tournament says he thinks fuel prices will drop and the Iran war will stop right after the November midterm elections, offering no explanation.
2: I think very soon. I think it'll be probably right after midterms. They're trying to hold out as long as they can.
1: Also not offering evidence of this claim about Iran.
2: They were 2 weeks away from having a nuclear weapon.
1: The acting U.S. Navy Secretary confirms Iranian missiles hit U.S. aircraft in Jordan this week and that Iranians attacked and damaged the Navy's Fifth Fleet base in Bahrain. No Atlantic hurricanes have formed this year, and none are likely this week, says the National Hurricane Center, due to an enormous El Nino warming the Pacific. This is ABC News. Leaders of India, Iran, Russia, and China have been meeting in New Delhi about trade, investments, and global troubles. With concerns of child safety online, California has enacted laws to strengthen safeguards for children and teens.
3: On Thursday, California Governor Gavin Newsom signing 13 pieces of legislation, including creating what he says are the strongest companion chatbot regulations in the country. Dubbed Adam's Law, after 16-year-old Adam Rain, who committed suicide last year after months of confiding in ChatGPT. The law includes crisis protocols, parental controls, and notifications if a child turns off safety settings. Jacqueline Lee, ABC News, Los Angeles.
1: Young people spending more of their filthy lucre in regular installments, says ABC's Jim Ryan.
4: Subscription spending is up nearly 7% over the past year, with many households prioritizing entertainment and retail subscriptions in their budgets. According to the Bank of America Institute, the fastest growing group of customers is Gen Z.
1: Chuck Sievertson, ABC News.
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9: Here's your KDLM weatherology forecast. Partly cloudy skies today with daytime highs approaching 65. Northwesterly winds 10 to 20 miles per hour. Overcast tonight, lows of a lot around 47. Highs around 64 tomorrow, mainly clear. High of 60 Monday with thunderstorms likely. 64, sunshine mixed with clouds at times Tuesday. I'm meteorologist Jennifer Wojcicki. Right now, 54.
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10: Detroit Lakes weather. Here's your KDLM weatherology forecast. Partly cloudy skies today with daytime highs approaching 65. Northwesterly winds 10 to 20 miles per hour. Overcast tonight, lows of a low around 47. Highs around 64 tomorrow, mainly clear. High of 60 Monday with thunderstorms likely. 64, sunshine mixed with clouds at times Tuesday. I'm meteorologist Jennifer Wojcicki. Right now, it's 56 degrees.

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4: 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Prices have been drastically reduced on Sealy and Simmons mattresses, Ashley Living Room sets, Parker House reclining sets, dining sets, and more.

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2: Here's your KDLM weatherology forecast. Partly cloudy skies today with daytime highs approaching 65. Northwesterly winds 10 to 20 miles per hour. Overcast tonight, lows of a lot around 47. Highs around 64 tomorrow, mainly clear. High of 60 Monday with thunderstorms likely. 64, sunshine mixed with clouds at times Tuesday. I'm meteorologist Jennifer Wojcicki. Right now, it's 56 degrees.

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CF Moto side-by-sides are built for thrill seekers. Hit the mud, sand, or snow, and leave the rest in the dust. J&K Marine.

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1: ABC News, I'm Chuck Sievertson. Dig deeper into those dollars. Diesel fuel prices in the U.S. have hit yet another record, soaring past $6 a gallon on average due to the Iran war fuel disruptions. In California, diesel is $8 a gallon, boosting transportation costs and prices of many goods. Arizona trucker Dan Wood.
2: One fill-up was over $1,000. And when these prices just skyrocket like this, it takes food out of the mouths of your children.
1: President Trump on a weekend trip to Ireland says he thinks fuel prices will drop and the Iran war will end right after the November midterm elections, offering no explanation.
3: I think very soon. I think it'll be probably right after the midterms. They're trying to hold out as long as they can.
1: If European governments send troops into Ukraine, it will mean a war with Russia, says Russian leader Putin at a conference of emerging economies that also had leaders of China, Iran, India, and Russia in New Delhi. This is ABC News. A rare moment tomorrow at the U.S. Open tennis tournament in New York City for the men's final. At the scene, ABC's Morgan Norwood.
4: Ben Shelton punching his ticket to the men's final after an electric all-American showdown under the lights at Arthur Ashe Stadium.
5: Shelton
4: defeating Francis Tiafo in a four-set thriller. Tiafo taking the first set, but Shelton dominating in the final three.
5: Whoa.
4: Now Shelton becoming the first black man since Arthur Ashe in 1972 to reach the U.S. Open final, and just the second American man in two decades to make the championship match here in New York.
1: Shelton will play the number one seed Alexander Zverev of Germany. The New York Yankees marked the 25th anniversary of 9/11 yesterday with Brielle Saracini throwing out the ceremonial first pitch alongside her husband, Sean McGuire. Both lost their fathers on 9/11, and they met at a camp for kids whose parents died in the attacks. Chuck Sievertson, ABC News.
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7: 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Hurry in. Noah's Clearance Outlet on Highway 59 in Detroit Lakes. 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
9: Here's your KDLM weatherology forecast. Partly cloudy skies today with daytime highs approaching 65. Northwesterly winds 10 to 20 miles per hour. Overcast tonight, lows level off around 47. Highs around 64 tomorrow, mainly clear. High of 60 Monday with thunderstorms likely. 64, sunshine mixed with clouds at times Tuesday. I'm meteorologist Jennifer Wojcicki. Right now, it's 56 degrees.

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3: 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Noah's Clearance Outlet on Highway 59 in Detroit Lakes.
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5: Here's your KDLM weatherology forecast. Partly cloudy skies today with daytime highs approaching 65. Northwesterly winds 10 to 20 miles per hour. Overcast tonight, lows of a low around 47. Highs around 64 tomorrow, mainly clear. High of 60 Monday with thunderstorms likely. 64, sunshine mixed with clouds at times Tuesday. I'm meteorologist Jennifer Wojcicki. Currently 57.

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8: Detroit Lakes weather. Here's your KDLM weatherology forecast. Partly cloudy skies today with daytime highs approaching 65. Northwesterly winds 10 to 20 miles per hour. Overcast tonight, lows of aloft around 47. Highs around 64 tomorrow, mainly clear. High of 60 Monday with thunderstorms likely. 64, sunshine mixed with clouds at times Tuesday. I'm meteorologist Jennifer Wojcicki. Currently 57.

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1: ABC News, I'm Mike Dubusky. President Trump drawing rebuke during his trip to Ireland today after saying he'd like to see the reunification of Ireland. A spokesperson for British Prime Minister Andy Burnham says the UK will stick to the Good Friday Agreement 100%. ABC's Marcus Moore says the visit is also drawing pushback for other reasons.
2: Thousands are expected to protest the visit, upset over the situation in Gaza and Trump's war with Iran.
3: The majority of the people of Ireland don't want them here.
2: Others say the relationship with Washington is too important to risk.
4: I think it's important that the bond with our good friends, the United States, stays strong.
1: In Saudi Arabia, a crucial oil pipeline is shut down after what the Saudi government says was a series of rocket attacks originating from Iraq. No one has claimed responsibility for the attacks. It comes as gas prices in the U.S. steadily rise. Diesel fuel on average is now $6 a gallon, more stations in California charging over $8 for diesel. This is ABC News. A grisly scene in California leaves two people dead. ABC's Dustin Dorsey has the details.
5: The first of which was in San Jose on August 28th, where Ann Mary Matthew was strangled, stabbed, and left in a pool of blood. Shortly after, Anjana Hari in Milpitas was ringing over and killed. Investigators later linked both crimes together with 33-year-old Milpitas resident Anila Baby as the suspect. Deputy District Attorney Marissa McCune says,
6: forensic investigation and follow-up interviews, we were able to charge the defendant with both of those murders.
5: Police say Baby was covered in blood with injuries to her face when she was arrested after attempting to flee the scene in Milpitas.
1: Cheers outside a Los Angeles courthouse yesterday after fans learned a jury decided to acquit rapper Lil Durk in the case of an ambush shooting 4 years ago. Durk remains in custody, though, facing a second federal trial for racketeering and firearms charges. That's scheduled for next month. I'm Mike Dubusky, ABC News.
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11: 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Vikings coach Kevin O'Connell.
12: Can't wait to feel the energy and the juice of our fans. 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And it's important to this team. 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
11: Kickoff is at 3:25 tomorrow afternoon at US Bank Stadium. Golden Gopher football hosts Mississippi State this afternoon. It's the first time since 1959 that an SEC team is coming to Minneapolis. Authorities have suspended the ground search near Callaway for a man wanted in connection with the shooting in August, but a broader search for 24-year-old Ryan Pacheco continues. Authorities consider Pacheco armed and dangerous. For more on these and other stories, visit MinnesotaNewsNetwork.com. I'm Jason Dinesen. This is MNN.
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24: Here's your KDLM weatherology forecast. High of 65 this afternoon under partly cloudy skies. Winds out of the northwest 10 to 20 miles per hour. 47 tonight, cloudy skies. Tomorrow, highs level off around 64. Temperatures a bit below average Monday and Tuesday with highs from the upper 50s to the mid-60s. Thunderstorms likely Monday. I'm meteorologist Jennifer Vujicic. Right now, it's 58 degrees.

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4: Here's your KDLM weatherology forecast. High of 65 this afternoon under partly cloudy skies. Winds out of the northwest 10 to 20 miles per hour. 47 tonight, cloudy skies. Tomorrow, highs level off around 64. Temperatures a bit below average Monday and Tuesday with highs from the upper 50s to the mid 60s. Thunderstorms likely Monday. I'm meteorologist Jennifer Vujicic. Right now, it's 58 degrees.

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4: Here's your KDLM weatherology forecast. High of 65 this afternoon under partly cloudy skies. Winds out of the northwest 10 to 20 miles per hour. 47 tonight, cloudy skies. Tomorrow, highs level off around 64. Temperatures a bit below average Monday and Tuesday with highs from the upper 50s to the mid 60s. Thunderstorms likely Monday. I'm meteorologist Jennifer Vujicic. Right now, it's 58 degrees.

adventure starts here. CF Moto side-by-sides are built for thrill seekers. Hit the mud, sand, or snow, and leave the rest in the dust. J&K Marine.

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1: ABC News, I'm Mike Dubusky. President Trump drawing rebuke during his trip to Ireland today after saying he'd like to see the reunification of Ireland. A spokesperson for British Prime Minister Andy Burnham says the UK will stick to the Good Friday Agreement 100%. ABC's Marcus Moore says the visit is also drawing pushback for other reasons.
2: Thousands are expected to protest the visit, upset over the situation in Gaza and Trump's war with Iran.
3: The majority of the people of Ireland don't want them here.
2: Others say the relationship with Washington is too important to risk.
4: I think it's important that the bond with our good friends, the United States, stays strong.
1: In Saudi Arabia, a crucial oil pipeline is shut down after what the Saudi government says was a series of rocket attacks originating from Iraq. No one has claimed responsibility for the attacks. It comes as gas prices in the U.S. steadily rise. Diesel fuel on average is now $6 a gallon, more stations in California charging over $8 for diesel. This is ABC News. A grisly scene in California leaves two people dead. ABC's Dustin Dorsey has the details.
5: The first of which was in San Jose on August 28th, where Ann Mary Matthew was strangled, stabbed, and left in a pool of blood. Shortly after, Anjana Hari in Milpitas was ringing over and killed. Investigators later linked both crimes together with 33-year-old Milpitas resident Anila Baby as the suspect. Deputy District Attorney Marissa McCune says,
6: forensic investigation and follow-up interviews, we were able to charge the defendant with both of those murders.
5: Police say Baby was covered in blood with injuries to her face when she was arrested after attempting to flee the scene in Milpitas.
1: Cheers outside a Los Angeles courthouse yesterday after fans learned a jury decided to acquit rapper Lil Durk in the case of an ambush shooting 4 years ago. Durk remains in custody, though, facing a second federal trial for racketeering and firearms charges. That's scheduled for next month. I'm Mike Dubusky, ABC News.
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11: Weather. Here's your KDLM weatherology forecast. High of 65 this afternoon under partly cloudy skies, winds out of the northwest 10 to 20 miles per hour. 47 tonight, cloudy skies. Tomorrow, highs level off around 64. Temperatures a bit below average Monday and Tuesday, with highs from the upper 50s to the mid-60s. Thunderstorms likely Monday. I'm meteorologist Jennifer Vujitsky. Right now, it's 60 degrees.

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3: Here's your KDLM weatherology forecast. High of 65 this afternoon under partly cloudy skies. Winds out of the northwest 10 to 20 miles per hour. 47 tonight, cloudy skies. Tomorrow, highs level off around 64. Temperatures a bit below average Monday and Tuesday, with highs from the upper 50s to the mid 60s. Thunderstorms likely Monday. I'm meteorologist Jennifer Vujicic. Right now, it's 60 degrees.

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5: Here's your KDLM weatherology forecast. More clouds than sun this afternoon with highs around 65. Northwest winds 10 to 20 miles per hour. Forecast tonight 47. High of 64, tomorrow mainly sunny skies. Highs level off around 60 Monday with thunderstorms likely. 64, sunshine mixed with clouds at times Tuesday. I'm meteorologist Jennifer Wojcicki. Currently 61. KDLM.

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4: Here's your KDLM weatherology forecast. More clouds than sun this afternoon with highs around 65. Northwest winds 10 to 20 miles per hour. Forecast tonight 47. High of 64 tomorrow, mainly sunny skies. Highs level off around 60 Monday with thunderstorms likely. 64, sunshine mixed with clouds at times Tuesday. I'm meteorologist Jennifer Vujicic. Currently 61.

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0: 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We want to know if you remember.
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2: 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I just had a request.
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1: No, no, no. Who sings the song playing right now?
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3: Is it the Far East Movement?
1: Oh,
4: well, sure.
1: And you're the winner. Unintentionally. Who's this?
3: This is Ryan.
1: Ryan, where are you calling from?
3: Middle of nowhere, but Fargo currently.
1: Oh, North Dakota?
3: Yeah, roughly.
1: Fabulous. You've won our Live Line trophy. Hang on so we can get your address, okay? We're running short on time here.
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1: ABC News, I'm Dave Packer. With fuel prices already skyrocketing, a new stress point is developing in the Middle East. The Iran-backed Houthi rebels advancing, taking control of strategic cities, and it's believed they're attacking Saudi Arabian oil assets with drones. ABC's Lama Hassan.
2: Saudi Arabia has shut a major pipeline which links the Gulf to the Red Sea. The Saudis believe multiple drone attacks launched from inside Iraq damaged the pipeline. Iraq has condemned the attacks and no one has claimed responsibility yet. Saudi saying right now the kingdom will not retaliate.
1: President Trump in Ireland this weekend, earlier today, a meeting with the Irish Prime Minister, and then he's off to his resort on the West Coast to attend the Irish Open Golf Tournament. The CEO of Anthropic said Saturday that artificial intelligence industry should slow down, give safety measures time to catch up. Without it, Dario Amade said that AI could be capable within 6 to 12 months of leading a swarm that could take over the entire internet. This is ABC News. Another weekend of protests in Portsmouth, England. The city, which sits on the south coast of the country, saw protests break out last Sunday as they tried to stop a boat carrying 140 asylum seekers crossing the English Channel from docking. Colin O'Malley joined the anti-migrant protests today.
3: The British people are not going to take any more of this. We're going to stand up and fight. If it means coming out on a Saturday afternoon waving our flags, so be it.
1: Maureen was one of the counter-protesters and challenged their patriotism declarations.
4: They claim to be patriots. Well, I'm a patriot as well. And I just dislike the racism. I think it's disgraceful that they've hijacked our flag and say that they represent England, which they don't.
1: Six men have been extradited from South Africa over an alleged romance scam. The men allegedly stole millions of dollars from more than 100 women in the U.S., they're now facing federal fraud charges after they were turned over on Friday. Dave Packer, ABC News.
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8: Here's your KDLM weatherology forecast. Lows dip down to about 46 tonight under cloudy skies. Winds out of the northwest, 5 to 10 miles per hour. High temperatures reach up to 64. Tomorrow, mainly clear skies. Lows around 47. Tomorrow night, mainly clear. Storms likely Monday, high of 62. 64, blend of clouds and sun Tuesday. I'm meteorologist Jennifer Vujicic. Currently 62.